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0: Bob Beck.
1: Uh-huh.
0: Do you know what time it is? It's time for our Friday triple play.
2: That's right. Today we're remembering Dolly, who sadly passed away this week. Country music icon and pioneer, nearly 50 albums and over 20 number one hits.
0: Wow.
2: She crammed a lot into her 80 years. She was obviously a singer and songwriter, but she also acted. She was an author. She had a theme park. She was a humanitarian, donated lots and lots of books to children. She was a philanthropist. And did you know that when she played at the Grand Ole Opry, she was just 13 years old?
0: Oh, wow.
2: Yeah. She was, I think, one of 12 in her family, so she had a really large family, and they were pretty poor. They all lived in, like, a single-bedroom cottage, so she, and yet she was always so humbled and full of gratitude. So she was just a lovely, lovely person. She's one of the greats that will never be replaced. So, without further ado, let's get on to the songs that we're going to play to remember her today.
0: What have we got?
2: First up, we got Applejack. Then we've got Baby I'm Burning. And then the final song, I Will Always Love You. And the reason for that one is because that's the song that she played at the end of all of her concerts.
0: Oh, hope I don't cry.
2: Yep. We've got tissues. Yeah. It's all good.
0: All right. Enjoy our triple play today, everybody.

Orchard Shack. His real name was Jackson Taylor, but I called him Applejack. Now, old Applejack was loved by everyone he ever knew.

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1: 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The next guest artist social will be on September the 27th and that guest artist is Terry Gordon. For further information, you can contact Pete Smith on 0418 780029.
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3: Okay, we've got another request.
1: We have. We've had Jenny from the Top End give us a call, and she's requested a song.
3: I saw Jenny yesterday in town.
1: Oh, did you? Was she from the block?
3: She was walking up the street.
1: Don't be fooled by the things that I got. I'm still Jenny from the block. Okay. Anyways, back to business. Jenny has requested What My Woman Can't Do. Who sings this one, Jackie?
3: George Jones.
1: George Jones. And this one, she said, is to Elsa from Luke.

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1: You're on deck with Jackie and Beck.
0: And we were just saying, Beck was just saying that she found some quotes that Dolly used to say.
1: Yeah, yeah. So, I was, the way I see it, if you want the rainbow, you got to put up with the rain. She always had a very unique outlook on life, Dolly, and she was just straight up. I was the first woman to burn my bra. It took the fire department 4 days to put it out.
0: I like, my weaknesses have always been food and men, and in that order. Anyway, we love Dolly. Let's get back to another song now. We've got, well, this one's Blondie. She's got blonde hair like Dolly. Mm. The tide is high.

0: got a couple more Dolly Parton quotes that we found.
1: Yeah.
0: So I think I never think of myself as a star because, as somebody once said, a star is nothing but a big ball of gas. And she said, I don't want to be that.
1: Yeah. And what about this one? People always ask me how long it takes to do my hair. And she replies, I don't know. I'm never there. Anyway, here's Luke Bryan now with Country Girl, Shake It For Me.

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1: This is Air Sport Australia First Edition. Good morning, I'm Lee Harrison. The AFL says Geelong didn't intend to conceal Jake Colajanny's concussion waiver from the league. Alex Riddell reports.
2: The AFL has fined the Geelong Football Club $140,000 after an independent review found the Cats breached league rules by not lodging the waiver that would have reduced Geelong's exposure to legal risk if Jake Colajanny suffered another concussion. AFL CEO Andrew Dillon says the Cats should have lodged variations of the contract with the league.
3: Geelong had a big call to make in relation to Jake Colajanny's future, and they did almost everything right.
2: While AFL Commission Chairman Craig Drummond says he accepts the findings of the independent review.
4: As the president at that point in time, I apologise for that administrative failure.
2: Colajanny has not played at any level since the waiver became public, but has this week trained with the club's VFL side. Alex Riddell, Melbourne.
1: It's been revealed Zach Butters told his Port Adelaide teammates he was leaving after their round 24 win over Essendon. He's still weighing up offers from Geelong, the Western Bulldogs and Richmond. Teammate Miles Bergman says it's a bittersweet goodbye.
5: He loves the club and he doesn't really want to leave, but he's in a time in his life where he wants to be with family, he wants to be back home, so we respect that.
1: And Western Bulldogs stars Aaron Norton and Tim English are set to face Collingwood tonight after recovering from their respective injury concerns. The Storm won't be playing NRL finals, but with their big three back together, they ran in eight tries to heap more pain on the Broncos last night to open round 26. Alan Baskin reports.
6: With Jerome Hughes back from injury to team with Harry Grant and Cameron Munster, the Storm ran rings around a Brisbane outfit that's now slumped to nine straight losses at home. Munster's told Nine it was good to get some revenge for the grand final loss.
7: Would have been nice to get the cherry on top last year in the grand final, but good to get a win, and it's always a great rivalry against the Bronx. You know, we've had a pretty much a rich history with, you know, the big three down here from Queensland, so yeah, it's always been a big game, and it's a bit like the Queensland derby sometimes.
6: Tonight it's the Sea Eagles against the Dragons and the Panthers against the Bulldogs. Alan Baskin, Air Sport.
1: Dolphins veteran Felice Kaufusi is backing his side to find another level ahead of their maiden finals campaign. The Finns face a litmus test against another top four side this weekend, taking on the Roosters in Sydney. Kaufusi says they've more to give.
8: I think they will step up to the occasion when time comes, and I don't think we've actually played like a full 80 minutes of footy. We've got two more weeks to build on that and head into finals with full set.
1: The Matildas have confirmed a two-game series against Colombia, the first of which to be played in Canberra in November. Alex de Minaur has been named to lead the Davis Cup team against Poland in Brisbane next month. Aussie Sally Fitzgibbon has been eliminated from the Fiji Pro by five-time world champion Carissa Moore. LIV Golf has entered hibernation, laying off a majority of its staff until it secures funding for a reboot. And NFL owners have approved the sale of reigning Super Bowl champions, the Seattle Seahawks, for a record $12 billion. It surpasses the previous record of $8 billion for the Washington Commanders in 2023. This is Air Sport Australia.
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And just a reminder to everyone, we've got a community announcement. The Allendale Rural Fire Brigade will be doing a controlled burn on Mount Carmel on Sunday afternoon, weather permitting.

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1: You're on deck with Jackie and Beck.
0: Got some random jokes and meaningless puns coming your way.
1: Okay, I'll go first.
0: All right.
1: You know, if you ever get a cold, you can just go to a room and stand in the corner for a while. They're normally 90 degrees.
0: Oh, idiots. Do you know what a shark's two favourite words are?
1: Nah.
0: Man overboard!
1: Okay, well, here's something deep. A pessimist sees a dark tunnel. An optimist sees the light at the end of the tunnel. A realist sees a freight train. The train driver sees three idiots standing on the train tracks.
0: Did you know that running in your 50s is a great way to meet new people?
1: Oh.
0: Today I met two paramedics, four nurses, a cardiologist, and I also almost met Jesus.
1: Well, I was in a taxi the other day and the driver asked me if I minded if he put some music on. I said, not at all. He said, Kiss. I said, let's listen to the music first and see how we feel.
0: Call me old-fashioned, but I'd really like to just own something that doesn't need charging, updating, syncing, or restarting.
1: I know, and that includes us, right?
0: Here's something old. Dr. Hook.
1: Oh.
0: Walk right in.

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1: Welcome to the world on Thursday, the 27th of August. I'm Sean Bindley from Australian Independent Radio News. Indian Prime Minister Narendra Modi has spoken with Nepal's Prime Minister, Birendra Shah, offering all possible humanitarian assistance after flash floods in Nepal's Rasuva district left nearly 400 travellers missing, including more than 100 Indian nationals. At least 16 people are reported dead after a sudden surge in the boat Koshi River swept through parts of northern Nepal on Wednesday, with officials examining whether a glacial lake outburst on the Tibetan side may have triggered the flooding. The Indian Embassy in Kathmandu has activated emergency helpline numbers for affected Indian nationals. Ishan Gurg reports from New Delhi.
2: Establishing contact with the people who've gone missing in that area is proving to be very, very difficult. We understand through information coming in from Nepal that rescue and search operations have been launched. The police in the area, along with the Nepalese military, and at least a dozen Nepalese helicopters are involved in the search and rescue operations there. But as for the information about the whereabouts of the people who've gone missing goes, we are still waiting to hear. On that front, India's embassy in Nepal says that they are coordinating with the relevant authorities in Nepal on that front.
1: At least 14 newborn babies have been killed in a fire at one of Pakistan's largest public hospitals in Islamabad after an air conditioning compressor exploded in a third floor nursery early on Wednesday morning. The blaze broke out at the Pakistan Institute of Medical Sciences just before 7 o'clock local time, with rescue officials saying 15 infants were inside the ward when the fire erupted. Pakistani Prime Minister Shahbaz Sharif has expressed his grief over the deaths and ordered an immediate investigation. Hira Mustafa reports from Islamabad.
3: The blaze erupted at the third floor, and what we are hearing from the authorities is that the electrocution was the cause of the fire. The air conditioning compressor exploded at the third floor, due to which 14 infants died at this on spot. What we are also hearing from the patients at the hospital is that they're showing, they're expressing their worriness because this is one of the biggest hospital, biggest public hospital in Islamabad, where people from different cities come here for the treatment.
1: India and China have concluded their 25th round of border talks in Beijing, with both sides agreeing to continue dialogue and seek a mutually acceptable boundary settlement. The discussions between India's National Security Advisor, Ajit Doval, and Chinese Foreign Minister Wang Yi on Tuesday came ahead of a possible visit by Chinese President Xi Jinping to New Delhi for the BRICS summit in September, which would be his first trip to the Indian capital in 7 years. The two countries' relations have been strained since a deadly clash between their troops in the Golan Valley in 2020. Neha Punia reports from New Delhi.
4: What's important is this meeting is coming ahead of a possible visit to New Delhi by President Xi. There's some reporting that he could come with a 400-member strong delegation to attend the BRICS summit. If he does come, this would be his first visit to New Delhi in 7 years. He's not come since the 2020 Galwan clash really saw ties hit the roughest patch they have in several decades. And it would be a huge feather in India's cap as it holds its biggest marquee event in its diplomatic calendar. Ajit Doval has said that the India-China relationship has been steadily returning to normalcy. He has referenced the BRICS summit as well, saying this engagement with Wang Yi was particularly important in the wake of the BRICS summit. He's talked about how the normalcy in ties is a direct result of both sides maintaining peace and tranquility. Wang Yi has also talked about how both sides should draw lessons from history, place the boundary question appropriately in bilateral relations, and keep moving forward.
1: Meta has agreed to pay as much as $18 billion to settle a landmark child safety lawsuit brought by 29 US states in a deal that would impose sweeping new restrictions on how teenagers use Facebook and Instagram. The proposed settlement, filed in federal court in Oakland, California on Wednesday, still requires the approval of the presiding judge before it takes effect. As part of the agreement, Meta has publicly called on YouTube and TikTok to adopt similar protections and join the deal. Iris Spitzer has the story from San Francisco.
5: There will certainly be a lot of pressure on everyone in the industry now that Meta has taken these steps. And it should be noted, of course, that Meta took these steps under tremendous duress with this avalanche of lawsuits, including the major one, which they just settled with 49 U.S. states and other territories. So this is really a capitulation under duress by Meta, but now they are positioning themselves with the settlement to be more of a leader in the industry now with regards to teen and children safety.
1: Canada has announced retaliatory tariffs on hundreds of American products, matching U.S. duties dollar for dollar, after trade talks between the two neighbors collapsed last week. The U.S. imposed 50% tariffs on roughly $20 billion worth of Canadian goods after a deadline set by U.S. President Donald Trump expired on Saturday. Ottawa says it is deliberately targeting goods from states where voters back the president. Jagriti Dave reports from Washington.
6: You look at the targeting of seafood, lobster, produced in Maine. A significant amount of that goes to Canada. You've got Michigan, the dairy industries there. So this is Melanie Joly, the industry minister, has said clearly that some of the items that Canada has chosen to target are in states where voters have supported the president and clearly trying to put pressure on Republicans in the upcoming midterm elections.
1: Gaza's parents have been warned to stop their children flying kites in the war-ravaged enclave following Israel's threats of a forceful response after several kites drifted over the border into Israeli villages. Diane Toh spoke to Egypt-based senior correspondent Nadal Al-Mugarabi about the Gazan childhood tradition that's being seen as a security threat.
7: At a displacement camp in Gaza City, Yasser Al-Nauk is making kites with his son, but he says they won't be flying any. Israel has threatened to respond with force after several drifted across the border into Israel. Nauk says is a restriction on children's freedom.
8: It is passed through generations.
7: Egypt-based Reuters senior correspondent Nidal Al-Mugrabi grew up with the tradition himself.
8: Every summer, kids in the Gaza Strip play with those like paper kites that kids do them themselves, sometimes from colorful paper or even using whatever papers available at home, including like newspapers, like scrap newspapers. The famous spot for those kites usually is the beach, but they can fly them from anywhere. And they usually, you know, fall sometimes on a neighbor's, like a rooftop or yard, but sometimes they just, like they are lost.
7: Late on Monday, a committee of local charities and groups running Gaza's camps and shelters issued a warning to residents not to fly kites. It came after Israeli Prime Minister Benjamin Netanyahu said if the activity wasn't stopped, those responsible for launching kites, balloons or drones toward Israel would be targets of assassination. He also said areas from which they are sent will be ordered to evacuate. Protesting Gazans have previously sent incendiary kites and balloons over the border against Israel's long-running blockade of the enclave. They have caused fires across hundreds of acres of open fields and farmland. None of the kites that flew into Israel this summer were reported to be carrying incendiary devices, but they alarmed some Israelis in the border villages that bore the brunt of the October 7, 2023 Hamas-led assault. Danny Rahamim, a spokesperson for Kibbutz Nahal Oz, said the kites took residents to the days before the attack.
9: It burned our wheat fields. Now we see that it's coming back again. And we can't deal with this.
7: A senior Israeli defense official said Hamas was trying to provoke Israel by encouraging Gazans to fly kites across the border. A Hamas official told Reuters the group has complained to ceasefire mediators that, quote, Israel was making fake pretexts to continue the war on Gaza. Mugrabi said it's difficult for the children to grasp why their toy has been banned.
8: They are distressed. Before it was the cheapest, but today, during the war, probably this is, you know, the only affordable play for children during the summertime. And now they are being ordered by the parents not to fly them, and they don't understand the motives behind not being able to fly a paper kite.
7: Displaced Palestinian Abdul Nabi Dawaz spoke of despair for Gaza's youth. they have been deprived of education, should they even be deprived of this simple toy? He asked. Tell us, how can we bring joy to our kids?
1: That's the world for today.
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11: And the weather today in Boona, we started off with 9 degrees, going for a top of 26, mostly sunny outside. Pretty much the same for the weekend, no rain about. Saturday, 9 up to 25, and Sunday, 10 up to 25. But right now in Boona, we're sitting on 22.3 degrees.
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3: Awesome.
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0: Do you like to start off each day on a bright note? Then why not join me, Tony Barnes, each Thursday morning from 6 till 9 on RIM FM 100.1 for Raising the Tone. 3 cheerful hours of an environmentally friendly, eclectic mix of everything from classics to country, with some totally unexpected bits in between. Let me brighten your morning, Eclectic Alec. That says it all.
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2: And you've been on deck with Jackie and Beck. It's been a good show.
1: Yeah, sadly it's time for us to go.
2: Yeah, time to say goodbye. Congratulations again to Russell Wilson, the winner for the Elite Meats voucher for our monthly members draw.
1: Yeah, he said we couldn't go to his barbecue though.
2: He asked us what date it was going to be on and he said he said he'd make sure he wasn't home. That cheeky man. But it's been a great show. Thank you for everyone who's rung up and requested songs. Thanks for those who've just tuned in.
1: Yep.
2: And we'll be back next week.
1: Sure will. What's our going out song today?
2: Well, it's a Lainey Wilson song and it's called WWDD, or WWDD, which actually stands for What Would Dolly Do? So Lainey Wilson's written this song. If you listen to the lyrics, it's all about Lainey, all about Dolly Parton.
1: All right.
2: Thought it was fitting.
1: Well, it's a goodbye from Jackie.
2: Bye from Beck. Have a great weekend.

will you still be with me when all the songs have been sung? Standing right beside me, watching the grandkids grow.

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1: Hello there, I'm Sean Bindley. Families in Australia are desperately waiting for answers amid the search for survivors of the deadly flash flooding in Nepal. Nelson Scott reports.
2: 39 Australians are among the hundreds still unaccounted for, more than 24 hours after a fast-moving torrent of muddy water tore through parts of the border between Nepal and Tibet. Close to 400 people have now been confirmed dead, and at least 500 have been rescued during the massive search for survivors. An army training centre has been converted into a rescue hub as officials scramble to respond to the disaster. There are fears of fresh flooding in the Himalayas as two lakes formed by debris are at risk of bursting. The Australian government has committed $5 million in humanitarian aid. Covering the Nepal flood disaster, Nelson Scott.
1: In the UK, hackers have carried out cyber attacks on three major airports, stealing data belonging to 9 million people. Gavin Gray has the details.
3: Manchester Airports Group, which owns Manchester, East Midlands and London Stansted airports, has admitted customers' contact details, vehicle registration and postcodes were taken. The hackers demanded an undisclosed ransom fee for the return of the data, which the group said it refused to pay. Manchester Airports Group is stressing that passenger safety and aviation security has not been compromised and that the system hack did not hold customers' bank details. The majority of the data accessed related to Wi-Fi sign-ups within the airport's terminals.
1: The rollout of targeted vaccinations against the H5 bird flu in New South Wales is now underway. Trial cohorts of little penguins, Carnaby's black cockatoos and red-tailed black cockatoos were the first species to receive the dose. Thousands of FedEx workers have walked off the job in New South Wales due to job security concerns. The two-hour stoppage, part of a national action by the Transport Workers Union, who argue the company has refused to offer protections against AI automation and other concerning practices. TWU Secretary Michael Kane says they're pushing back against American-style conditions that are being introduced here.
4: One thing we don't need in Australia is the importation of US-style industrial tactics. We usually have a cooperative approach in Australia, yes. We'll have a good, strong argument to get to a balanced view about pay and conditions. But we don't want that Americanisation of industrial relations.
1: Police in Western Australia are officially scaling back their search for a missing 87-year-old man in the Wheatbelt. James Ballantyne hasn't been seen since he left for a walk in Wagen on Saturday morning. Inspector Craig Wassley says the man's family are coming to terms with the prospect of him not being found alive.
5: I spoke to the family today. They are supporting each other. They are overwhelmed with the support from the community of Wagen and the surrounding areas. They fully accept that Jim being alive is not very likely now. And, yeah, they're just very appreciative of what has been done.
1: To Queensland, where two men will front court today on a combined 45 charges after an alleged brazen crime spree that ended on the Sunshine Coast. The pair, aged 44 and 21, accused of stealing a dozen firearms in multiple vehicles and allegedly firing shots at a police vehicle and a Polair helicopter. Police Inspector John Marnie says investigations into the matter are ongoing.
6: 12 firearms were stolen. Police have recovered 10 of those firearms. An active investigation is continuing in relation to the whereabouts of the two outstanding firearms.
1: This is Air National News. In rugby league news, Brisbane Broncos coach Michael Maguire is not making excuses for his side's devastating loss to the Storm on home turf last night. Brisbane outplayed 46-20 by Melbourne after a rollercoaster week surrounding Adam Reynolds' retirement. On the back of their 16th loss of the season, Maguire says they can't let the off-field noise affect their performance like it did last night.
7: Tough period. It's real credit to them. But we've got to be better. We need to be better than what we're doing because, you know, we put ourselves into positions where we can actually make a fist of the game and then we just let it go. So, not good enough.
1: In AFL, Bulldogs ruck Tim English returns for tonight's wildcard final against Collingwood at the MCG. The Pies regain Isaac Quaynor and Pat Lipinski. Dogs defender Bailey Dale says Collingwood will present a number of challenges.
8: They're quite a good rebound team. They really do slingshot from their back end. So we're going to have to watch that on the G. They like to sort of run and gun from back there, and they got some pretty dangerous small forwards as well, so being able to kill the contest and not let them get drop a ball is going to be one of the ways we're going to have to go about it.
1: In rugby, the Wallabies have a new skipper for Sunday's test against Argentina and San Salvador de Huy. Alan Alalatoa will step into the role, Coach Les Kiss resting regular skipper Harry Wilson. In golf, Aussie Minwoo Lee holds a two-shot lead at the Tours Championship in Atlanta after firing an 8-under round one. And in athletics, Olympic champion Nicola Oleschlagers has claimed gold in the women's high jump at the Diamond League meets in Zurich. Australian Independent Radio News.
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10: Rightio, today's weather and the rest of the week for Boona will be Friday, mostly sunny and warm. If you look at the window, you can see that. 13 to 27. Saturday, mostly sunny, cool, 11 to 22. Sunday, morning clouds, mild, 11 to 23. Monday, mostly sunny, mild, 10 to 23. Tuesday, mostly sunny, mild, 11 to 25. Wednesday, afternoon clouds, warm, dry, 11 to 27. And Thursday, afternoon clouds, warm, 11 to 30. Summer is on the way. Forget about spring.
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10: Well, good morning, everybody. I'm Shane, and welcome to Make It Pop. So, trying to get you through a bit of the afternoon while you work or garden or whatever tickles your fancy. Anyway, it's been a heck of a week. And Dolly's gone, Tim Curry left us, there's a massive flood in Nepal that looked like a tidal wave, and I've even had some health issues within my own relatives. So, well, it says to worry about nothing and pray about everything, which is good in theory, but hard in practice. But it also says the will to live can help you keep you alive. So we'll try and pump up a little bit of that today. So let's start pumping.

0: We'll miss you, Dolly.
1: 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All birthdays and anniversary calls will be done once a day at 7:30 during the breakfast shows. When your birthday and anniversary message is read out, it will be included in the weekly draw each Friday morning. So phone 5463 1228 to register your birthday and anniversary call.

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Okay, it's been a drop-in centre time, and in times like these, we all need a bit of help. The Burnett Community Drop-In Centre was started by NDIS providers Cherie's Country Care. It was originally for NDIS participants to have social activities, but has become a place where people can come to for a helping hand when life is tough, some company, and a little bit of fun. The centre currently offers a community pantry for people that need some extra food support. I know that's a lot of us. Access to clean shower facilities for anybody who needs it. Also, there are activities every Wednesday, followed by a barbecue for a gold coin donation, and they welcome one and all. The drop-in centre also works in conjunction with Harvest Point Church, Salvation Army, Sanitarium, and Defenders of Hope. They are working hard to expand their kitchen and shower facilities so that they can offer more help to the community in the future. And Cherie has actually told me they have been upgrading their facilities right now. So whether you're looking for support or just want to connect with others in the community, you're most welcome to drop in. The invite is in the name. So they are located near the Boone Showgrounds at the old squash courts on 13 Alford Street. So pop on over. You can contact them on 0482 628 414. Say it again. 0482 628 414. And I'm sure Cherie or any of the guys there will be happy to help you with your needs.

or watching people mowing grass, not yourself sort of thing, then you should pop on down to Boona Golf Club. On Monday and Friday, lunch service is from 11 a.m. to 1 p.m. and Friday dinner service from 6 p.m. to 8 p.m. They're family and kid friendly, and they have private event hire. They have the best views in the scenic rim. That's not around and hard around here. Everyone's got the best views, haven't they? That's why we live here. And there's plenty of parking. You'll find them at Doug and Dan at 99 Bruckner Hill Road, and you can reach them on 546314 70. That's 54631470. And Boona Golf Club is a proud sponsor of RIM FM 100.1.

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1: Hello there, I'm Sean Bindley. The Foreign Minister says the scale of the disaster in Nepal is making it difficult to get information about missing Australians. The number of Aussies unaccounted for in the flash flooding tragedy has increased to 39. DFAT officials are now on the ground in the country helping to track them down. Penny Wong says they'll deploy more personnel in the coming days.
2: The first priority is for us to do everything we can first on the ground to ascertain the whereabouts and the status of Australians, to confirm their welfare, and second, to ensure we provide whatever information we can to the next of kin. We're doing that.
1: The Australian government has also announced a $5 million assistance package to help with recovery efforts. Brisbane Ferry services are out of action today as part of the latest escalation in industrial action. Workers walked off the job for a full day of strikes as negotiations continue between unions and River City Ferries. The largest ever survey of its kind has found the majority of Australian teachers are experiencing gendered violence in their schools. Half of the more than 2,600 educators say they've seen an increase in misogyny and sexism amongst both primary and high school students. Monash University Professor Stephen Roberts says 95% of respondents say harmful content from male influences is having an effect.
3: Sexism and misogyny in schools is a long-standing issue, but it's really been reanimated by Manosphere content creators and their influence on boys and young men in the last few years. And this research really points to, again, the scale of that problem.
1: A man has been charged with the murder of a woman in Perth southeast after an alleged family and domestic violence attack. Elise Gately reports.
4: The 28-year-old woman was found unresponsive and with critical injuries on Wednesday evening at a home in St James. She was rushed to hospital but was declared deceased soon after. Police arrested the 38-year-old accused yesterday, saying investigations revealed he assaulted the woman in the days prior, with the extensive injuries ultimately causing her death. He's been held in custody and is due to appear in Perth Magistrates Court today. Elise Gately, Perth.
1: A Gold Coast woman has given birth to a set of twins with different biological parents in an Australian first. Georgia Kondek has the details.
5: The woman had agreed to be a surrogate for another couple before unknowingly falling pregnant with her own child. DNA testing uncovered a boy was the result of the embryo transfer, and the second, a girl, was the biological child of the surrogate and her spouse. The children grew as gestational twins, and she gave birth to both by caesarean section in November last year. The baby boy and girl will each be raised by their biological families, but the parents have confirmed they will grow up knowing one another. Georgia Kondek, Brisbane.
1: In air health news, researchers want a national framework to standardise the cost of specialist healthcare. Australia Institute analysis has found about a million Australians skip or delay specialist appointments each year due to high fees. Health economist Luke Slawomirski says there's too much variation in prices.
6: For example, a hip replacement can cost the patient out of pocket anything from $300 to $5,500. We have data on that, and that's in no way linked to the quality or the outcome.
1: This is Air National News. In AFL, Collingwood regain Isaac Quaynor and Pat Lipinski for tonight's wildcard final against the Western Bulldogs. Tim English returns for the Dogs. With Collingwood previously being known as the close finish specialists, Dogs defender Bailey Dale is confident they'll also be able to run out a close game.
7: Collingwood with the close finishes a couple of years ago, and, you know, we're just trying to work on our process in those moments and focusing on, you know, second by second is sort of our attitude. So, yeah, if it comes down to that, hopefully we can execute it as well as we have been.
1: Melbourne have named Jack Viney for his first game of the season to take on Carlton tomorrow night. The Blues will be without Will Hayward. Seagulls enforcer Nathan Brown is conceding his time in the NRL is drawing to an end. The 33-year-old is off contract and could shift to the Super League in England. Brown says tonight's game against the Dragons will be his final at Brookie.
8: My time in NRL is done. I won't be lacing the boots up in NRL. I think it's, my time's up, I guess. And, you want to go on a high.
1: Aussie golfer Minwoo Lee has made a sensational start to his debut tour championship, firing an 8-under-62 to take the first round lead in Atlanta. Overhauling his swing mechanics during a mid-season break has paid immediate dividends as the Aussie poured in 8 birdies to sit 2 shots clear at the top. the 28-year-old, says he's feeling in top form.
9: It was nice to hit shots that I saw out there, and it was really good. That was probably the biggest part of the good scoring.
1: Australian Independent Radio News.
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11: Radio. Time for this week's weather. Friday, mostly sunny, warm, 13-27. Saturday, mostly sunny, cool, 11-22. Sunday, morning clouds, mild, 11-23. Monday, mostly sunny, mild, 10-23. Tuesday, mostly sunny, mild, 11-25. Wednesday, afternoon clouds, warm, dry, 11-27. And Thursday, afternoon clouds, warm, 11-30. We'll get the ice baths ready.
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11: 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I'm sure you'll be able to find out who she's implying. And we also have one that talks about race, and we're all the same, basically. We're all from the one blood. And also, there's one dealing with, well, I don't know if they're getting a haircut or what, so, but we'll figure it out as we go. Anyway, it is 5 minutes, I should say, looking at the wrong clock, 5 minutes past one, and you are on RIM FM 100.1.

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0: Rightio, that's it for me this week. I hope I've perked and pepped you up a little bit for this part of the afternoon, I hope. So, and we've got Beck coming up next with the flip side. She's ready to punch the music into you and, woman, get you through the rest of the day. So, woman, she's here. She's ready to go. She's active. She's, woman, she's looking bright-eyed and bushy-tailed, I think. So, she's smiling at that. So, yes, she is. She is. She's ready to go. Okay. So, since I've worn myself out now with all this motivation or whatever, I might go and have a sit down and a cup of tea. Anyway, until next week, we will see you then. So one last thing to say, good night, Australia.
1: Use of a motor vehicle, arson and armed robbery. A 44-year-old man believed to be a relative has been charged with 15 offences, including unlawful possession of a Category M weapon, stealing and trespass. Lee Harrison, Air News.
2: Unions say a nationwide strike by FedEx workers is not about pay, but about stopping American-style working conditions. Staff walked off the job for 2 hours, calling for job security guarantees and accusing the company of refusing to offer protections against AI and automation. Transport Workers Union Secretary Michael Caine says workers want to take a stand.
3: The company that's not exactly on struggle street, $6.5 billion Australian dollars in profit last year. It's a company that's run by US masters. It used to be TNT, a proud Australian company, but since it's been taken by the US, it's been absolutely belligerent.
2: Toxic chemicals, including radioactive uranium, have been found in an illicit cigarette brand sold in Australia. Carcinogenic cadmium was found in much higher concentrations. Former Deputy Chief Medical Officer Dr. Nick Coatsworth says the government should be doing more to warn people about the dangers.
4: People are turning to these products because they're available, they're cheap, and they don't have an awareness of, firstly, how dangerous they are in terms of the content. I mean, I said arsenic and cadmium. I didn't say the big one, which was uranium.
2: Overseas now, and former General Ratko Mladic, who was serving a life sentence for genocide, has died in prison. Nicknamed the Butcher of Bosnia, he oversaw a campaign of ethnic cleansing as Yugoslavia was broken up in the 1990s. He was 84. Checking the Aussie share market, the All Ords is trading up 22 points at 92.65. One Australian dollar is buying 71.96 US cents. This is Air National News. First to NRL, and the Roosters will today confirm if James Tedesco is fit to face the Dolphins in a top four blockbuster tomorrow afternoon. Meantime, the Broncos have formally apologised after a bungled farewell ceremony for Adam Reynolds at Suncorp Stadium. Spectators at last night's loss to Melbourne were left fuming after the retiring skipper's lap of honour was interrupted by a sponsor activation. The club admits they got it wrong. Jack Viney will play his first AFL game in over a year when he runs out for the Blues at the MCG tomorrow night. Sarah Patterson reports.
5: Carlton finally has Viney back on deck at senior level following a frustrating run of Achilles and back injuries. And he's being thrown straight back in the deep end, joining the side to face Melbourne in tomorrow night's wild card final. Jake Melksham and Xavier Taylor also return to the side. But the D's have taken a hit, with Jake Lever and Matt Jefferson both failing fitness tests. Should the Blues win, they will face Geelong in an elimination final. If the D's win, they'll play Adelaide away. Sarah Patterson, S Sport.
2: And Aussie high jumper Nicola Olislagers has been crowned Diamond League champion in Zurich, jumping a season best at 2.02 metres. The Aussie had three cracks at 2.05, which would have topped her own national record, but she just missed. Australian Independent Radio News.

0: Good afternoon, everybody. It is 2:36 in the afternoon. Happy Friday. The song you just heard was Breathe by Michelle Branch. And before that, you heard Tim Curry singing I Do the Rock from the year 1979. And up the top was, of course, Dolly Parton with Love is Like a Butterfly from 1974. Only because, well, they're good songs, but we lost them over this past week. Tim Curry and Dolly Parton. Just wanted to play that in honour of them and in celebration of their life and all the cool and wonderful things that they did. I know Dolly Parton did so much for, charity work and for children and everything. So many people I know look up to her. We were just talking about her earlier today, me and some friends of mine. Very sad. And Tim Curry, of course, I will always remember him as voicing Nigel Thornberry from the Wild Thornberry Show. Oh, I loved it. I loved it so much. And, yeah, we'll miss them, but they won't be forgotten. You are on the flip side with Beck now on Room FM 100.1. What have I got for you guys this afternoon? Let me go over this list here. Okay, so we have some Madison Avenue. We have some NSYNC. The new track by Shy Girl called Elise. We have some Natalie Imbruglia. You heard Michelle Branch. We've got Cage the Elephant. And I promised some Amy Winehouse last week. We also have Slater doing a cover of the whole song Violet. Now, a plus much more, obviously. Now, let's get into this next track. Okay, coming up, we have Pamela with Pandemonium.
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0: 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The time is currently 2:50 in the afternoon. You are on the flip side with Beck on Room FM 100.1. The track you just heard was Beck with Make Out City, the Where It's At remix. That's Beck with a K at the end, B-E-C-K. Before that, you heard The Mission with Tower of Strength. And up the top was Pamela with Pandemonium. Coming up next, we have Madison Avenue with Don't Call Me Baby. We have Amy Winehouse and some NSYNC as well.
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1: I'm Mark Dransfield. Aid agencies say they're facing a massive recovery effort amid the desperate search for survivors following the deadly flash flooding in Nepal. Sean Bindley reports.
2: 39 Australians are now confirmed missing, and DFAT officials are on the ground looking to find answers for families waiting for updates. The federal government has announced a multi-million dollar package to assist with the recovery efforts. World Vision Nepal's Umar Nagar says thousands of rescue personnel are working to get people to safety.
3: The government is looking into it. The government authorities have mobilized the military and rescue operations.
1: A boat capsize has led to a dramatic rescue just south of the Queensland-New South Wales border. Amy Drew has details.
4: A catamaran flipped off the coast of Fingal Head in northern New South Wales about 5:30 yesterday afternoon, throwing three on board into the water. They managed to trigger an emergency beacon to alert authorities, crews arriving to find the trio clinging to the overturned hull. A rescue chopper winched them to safety. A man in his 70s is believed to have suffered a serious head injury and was rushed to the Gold Coast University Hospital. Two other men aged in their 30s and 60s were treated for hypothermia. Amy Drew reporting.
1: A vaccine rollout for bird flu across New South Wales has begun targeting endangered bird species as a new H5 case is recorded. Jefferson Shaw reports.
5: Since Tuesday, 70 birds, including around 14 species, have received one of two doses of the bird flu vaccine. Environment Minister Penny Sharp says species like red-tailed and Carnaby's black cockatoos are among the first to receive the jab.
6: All native, all very precious.
5: Others to be vaccinated are wild species such as a small population of little penguins at Manly. Taronga Conservation Society Australia will carry out trials to test the efficacy in the native species. Meanwhile, the 16th event of H5 bird flu in New South Wales has been detected in the Illawarra. Jefferson Shaw, Sydney.
1: It's been revealed singer Dolly Parton made a big secret donation in the wake of the devastating 2020 Kangaroo Island bushfires. David Dodson runs the Dollywood Foundation and says she asked for it not to be publicised.
7: One that I could share now, a few years ago, it was 2020 in Australia. There were devastating wildfires, and she called me up and said, find me a good place to donate some money to, but it's all going to be secret. And it was for an island off the coast of Australia that had been devastated, and you know, did it all without any public recognition. It was a sizable donation that she just simply wrote a check for.
1: Queensland researchers have trialled growing tomatoes with and without food and garden waste compost added to their soil. As part of the University of Queensland study, groups of volunteers tasted the tomatoes 5 days after harvest and again after a week in storage. Dr. Nicole Robinson says the panel rated the compost soil tomatoes superior in taste and quality.
8: At that second time point, we found that the tasters preferred the Fogo tomato. They described them at that point as being more aromatic and sweeter and less bland. And the chemical analysis found slightly higher sugar levels and decreased acid.
1: This is Air National News. First to AFL, and Bulldogs ruck Tim English returns for tonight's wildcard final against Collingwood at the MCG. The Pies regain Isaac Quainer and Pat Lipinski. Dogs defender Bailey Dale says Collingwood will present a number of challenges.
9: They're quite a good rebound team. They really do slingshot from their back end. So we're going to have to watch that on the G. They like to sort of run and gun from back there, and they've got some pretty dangerous small forwards as well. So being able to kill the contest and not let them get drop a ball is going to be one of the ways we're going to have to go about it.
1: Tonight's NRL Round 26 action kicks off with the Sea Eagles taking on the Dragons before the Panthers host the Bulldogs. Meantime, the NRL's trialled kickoff rule has been given a cold reception after its debut in Melbourne's 46-20 win over Brisbane. Stars from both sides are criticising the trial, which allows the team that concedes points the option to kick or receive the ball. Storm skipper Harry Grant took aim after his side's win, labelling the rule tweak unnecessary.
10: I think it's part of the fabric of the game and we don't need to change it. We're bringing in a rule to counteract that rules we've brought in. So maybe we can have a deep, hard look at going back on a few rules if that's where we sit with it.
1: And Wallabies coach Les Kiss has overhauled his side to face Argentina on Sunday, naming an entirely new starting forward pack led by recalled captain Alan Alalatua. Australian Independent Radio News.
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12: Good afternoon, it's Beck here with the four-day weather forecast for RIM FM 100.1. So today for Friday, warm and mostly sunny with a high of 27 degrees. Tomorrow for Saturday, cool and mostly sunny, a low of 11 and a high of 22. On Sunday, mild with morning clouds, a low of 11 again with a high of 23 degrees. And finally for Monday, mild and mostly sunny, a low of 10 and a high of 23. And the current temperature here in Boona is 25 degrees. That is all for the weather.
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12: 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It is 8 minutes past 3 p.m. The tracks you heard before the news were NSYNC with Bring In Da Noise, Amy Winehouse before that with her track Valerie, and on top there was Madison Avenue with Don't Call Me Baby. Coming up is the new track by Shy Girl called Elise. We have some Natalie Imbruglia and Us Against the World by December 10.

0: 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It is 3:20 in the afternoon. You are on the Flip Side with Beck. And the track you just heard was Us Against the World by December 10. Before that, you heard Natalie Imbruglia with Wishing I Was There. And at the top was Shy Girl with Elise. Coming up, we have some Cage the Elephant with Beaches in Tennessee. And we also have Emma Bunton with What Took You So Long and the band Hag with Waiting Room.
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0: Alrighty, guys, the track you just heard was Hag with Waiting Room. And before that, you heard Emma Bunton with What Took You So Long. And at the top there was Cage the Elephant with Beaches in Tennessee. Coming up, we have Tears Won't Lie by Brooke Combe. We have Madison with Don't You Worry. We have Paul Mack with Just the Thing. Got some more Natalie Imbruglia. We got some LaRue on the way. Some more Madison Avenue. We have Hole with Celebrity Skin. A little bit more of Michelle Branch. Oh my goodness, so many. Let's get into it.
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There's two meals for the price of one on a Wednesday night. 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The time is currently 3:44 on this lovely Friday afternoon. I want to just take a moment to remind you guys that you can stream Room FM at roomfm.org if you are stuck behind a screen and at a desk like me, or if you're someone who's out and about and on the go, you can find us on the Community Radio Plus app and download us from there and listen to us on the go while you carry on out doing whatever you do during your day. Whew. And also, I saw my first snake of the year yesterday, so a big python, a really big, fat, long python. So I just want to remind everyone to look out for the snakes, okay? They are awake. Warn your kids, look out for your animals. Now, the track you just heard was Paul Mack with Just the Thing. You heard Madison with Don't You Worry before that, and Brooke Combs with Tears Won't Lie. Coming up in this playlist, we have Heads End with their track Free. We have Olivia Dean with Man I Need, and Nathalie Imbruglia with Just Drive.

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I do. Well, as I think of you, I do. Well, as I float

3. Coming up, you have Josh Groban covering Phil Collins' track Against All Odds, Take a Look at Me Now, and if we can fit it in before the news, LaRue with her track Quicksand. You're on the Flip Side with Beck on RIM FM 100.1.

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2: I'm Mark Dransfield. The Foreign Minister says the scale of the disaster in Nepal is making it difficult to get information about missing Australians. The number of Australians unaccounted for in the deadly flash flooding has increased to 39. DFAT officials are now on the ground in the country trying to track them down. Penny Wong says they'll deploy more personnel in coming days.
3: The first priority is for us to do everything we can first on the ground to ascertain the whereabouts and the status of Australians, to confirm their welfare, and second, to ensure we provide whatever information we can to the next of kin. We're doing that.
2: And our government's also announced a $5 million assistance package to help with recovery efforts. Two men have been charged after an alleged crime spree on the Sunshine Coast sparked a dramatic chase. The pair's accused of stealing a dozen firearms and multiple vehicles and allegedly firing shots at a police vehicle and a Polair helicopter. The accused, aged 44 and 21, are fronting court today on a combined 45 offences. Police Inspector John Marty has told Nine it was an extremely dangerous situation.
4: The male person was in possession of 10 firearms immediately prior and at the time of his arrest. So an extremely dangerous situation for the community and police. However, the actions of police were courageous and brave, and those actions certainly mitigated any further risk to the community.
2: Former AFL great Nicky Winmar has been jailed for 6 months over a violent attack on a woman last year. The 60-year-old was found guilty of three assault charges, but acquitted of a more serious charge of intentionally causing injury. He's appealing against the conviction and sentence and has reportedly been released on bail in Victoria. The US president has renamed Lake Ontario Lake America amid his escalating trade war with Canada. Donald Trump has signed an executive order in the Oval Office with the change now in effect.
5: We're going to be changing the name of Lake Ontario, effective immediately, to Lake America.
2: Glenelg Shire Council in southwest Victoria wants urgent help from the state and federal governments to help pick up and dispose of dead and dying birds. The Shire has at least 35 confirmed bird flu cases, but locals say the true toll is much higher, with volunteers reportedly shoveling dozens of carcasses on the Portland foreshore. Mayor Karen Stevens says dead birds are being double bagged and dropped in public bins.
6: If the Premier was listening, obviously I would ask him to adhere to his responsibilities. And also around the disposal of these dead animals, there's no point in just filling up council's tips and then becoming a ratepayer's cost to dispose of those animals.
2: Scientists warn more research is needed to protect Australia's snakes and lizards from extinction. Monash University research has found more than 13% of Australia's lizards and snakes are likely to be threatened, almost double the previous estimates. Professor David Chappell says the animals play a critical role in their ecosystems.
7: So losing these species can really sort of affect and negatively impact the way in which these ecosystems function. And then that has sort of flow-on effects for other species that occur within those regions.
2: This is AIR National News. The Roosters will today confirm if James Tedesco is fit to play in tomorrow's clash with the Dolphins. Their star fullback has been sidelined since suffering an ankle injury in round 22. Coach Trent Robinson says they're confident he'll be ready.
8: He's right to go, otherwise we probably would have played him earlier. We're not going to put someone out there that's not ready to play and play the way that he does. So he's ready to get back and going as long as he ticks off today.
2: Turning to AFL, and North Melbourne has informed Bailey Scott, Callum Coleman-Jones, Robert Hanson Jr. and Braden George that they will not be offered contracts for the 2027 season. Scott, the son of former Roo and Cat Robert, played 116 games across 8 seasons for North. While minor premiers Fremantle forward Isaiah Dudley, defender Oscar McDonald and rookie midfielder Toby Wan have signed contract extensions with the club. Minwoo Lee has made a sensational start to his debut tour championship, firing an 8-under-62 to take the first round lead in Atlanta. Overhauling his swing mechanics during a mid-season break paid dividends as the Australian poured in 8 birdies to sit 2 shots clear at the top. The 28-year-old says he's in excellent form.
9: It was nice to hit shots that I saw out there, and it was really good. That was probably the biggest part of the good scoring. Didn't miss it in wrong spots, missed them in the right spots.
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11: 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So today for Friday, warm and mostly sunny with a high of 27 degrees. On Saturday, cool and mostly sunny, a low of 11 and a high of 22. On Sunday, mild with morning clouds, a low of 11 and a high of 23. And finally for Monday, mild and mostly sunny, a low of 10 and a high of 23. The current temperature in Bruna right now is 24 degrees. And that's all for the weather.
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0: You're on the flip side with Beck, and you just heard Churches with Leave a Trace. Before that, you heard Madison Avenue with Who the Hell Are You? And up the top was LaRue with Quicksand. Coming up, we have Celebrity Skin by Hole. That's Courtney Love's band. We have also Poison by Bardot. Yes, Michelle Branch coming up. And as well as that, that cover of the Hole song Violet by Slater.
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0: You just heard Bardot with their track Poison, and before that you heard Celebrity Skin by Hole. It is 4:25 in the afternoon. Coming right up, we have Michelle Branch with All You Wanted, and some Holly Valance with Everything I Hate on the flip side with Beck on Room FM 100.1, Boona's Community Radio Station.
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That was Holly Valance with Everything I Hate. And before that, you heard Michelle Branch with All You Wanted. I haven't heard that one in a little while. It is 4:33 in the afternoon. You are tuned in to Room FM 100.1. I have to tell you guys something. Did you know that you can help celebrate National Lazy Day by listening to this message that I'm about to just say to you all? Okay, I've messed that up. Let me start again. It's hard to segue. 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I wish I could segue better. I've heard Jo do it. She's very good at it, like a natural. Me? No, not so much. All right, guys. I hope you enjoyed this afternoon's playlist. It's time for me to go. I'm going to leave you guys with the Slater cover of Violet by Hole. Now, she did this recently for like a version from Triple J, but I love Slater's voice in that. There's a lot of artists that I think would do well in doing rock and singing for a rock song, but they do a lot of pop, and I wish they would just jump over that line and just do a bit of rock, because I really do think their voice suits it. This is Slater is another artist that I think would suit rock, in my opinion. Okay, I know nothing about, you know, singing and voice coaching and all that, but I do think that she would suit it. So have a great weekend. Have a safe weekend. Watch out for those snakes, okay? They are active. Keep hydrated. Have fun. And until next week, you guys, I will catch you all on the flip side. Bye.

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2: I'm Mark Dransfield. There's a fresh threat of flooding in Nepal as families in Australia wait for answers following the deadly flash flood. Nelson Scott is covering the disaster.
3: More than 13,000 army, police and other security personnel have been deployed in Nepal in the hours after a torrent of brown water wreaked havoc near the border with Tibet. The Nepalese Prime Minister says 69 rescue flights have helped more than 500 people to safety across the day. 39 Australians are understood to be among the over 500 foreign nationals still missing in the country, as loved ones around the world say they're struggling to get information. There are fears of fresh flooding in the Himalayas, as two lakes formed by debris are at risk of bursting. Australia's government has committed $5 million in humanitarian aid. Covering the Nepal flood disaster, Nelson Scott.
2: Disgraced AFL great Nicky Winmar has been jailed, Adam Palombi reports.
4: The former St Kilda champion has been sentenced to 6 months behind bars for a violent assault on a woman in northern Victoria last year. A court heard the six-year-old twisted the woman's arm, dragged her by the hair, and repeatedly smashed her head against a door. Winmar was found guilty of three assault charges and will also serve a 12-month community corrections order once released from prison. His lawyers have immediately launched an appeal against the sentence. As a result of the conviction last month, Winmar was removed from the AFL Hall of Fame while a statue of him in Perth was taken down. Adam Palombi, Melbourne.
2: And Winmar has reportedly been released on bail pending the appeal. Efforts are underway to shut down an app allowing Victorian school students to generate fake IDs. A mock-up of the MyVicRoads platform is being used to create digital driver's licences almost identical to the real thing. A vaccine rollout for bird flu across New South Wales has begun, targeting endangered bird species as a new H5 case is recorded. Jefferson Shaw reports.
5: Since Tuesday, 70 birds, including around 14 species, have received one of two doses of the bird flu vaccine. Environment Minister Penny Sharp says species like red-tailed and Carnaby's black cockatoos are among the first to receive the jab.
6: All native, all very precious.
5: Others to be vaccinated are wild species such as a small population of little penguins at Manly. Taronga Conservation Society Australia will carry out trials to test the efficacy in the native species. Meanwhile, the 16th event of H5 bird flu in New South Wales has been detected in the Illawarra. Jefferson Shaw, Sydney.
2: Air health news, and experts say an increase in Australian women and girls seeking hospital treatment for endometriosis is likely due to increased recognition of the condition as serious. Australian Institute of Health and Welfare data shows hospitalisations for the condition increased 23% over a decade. Spokesperson Richard Hurley says there's also been a shift in how it's treated, with fewer patients having procedures.
7: The proportion of hospitalisations without a procedure increased from 6% in 2015-16 to 9% in 2024-25. Which is suggesting increased access to advanced pain management treatments.
2: This is Air National News. First to AFL, and Collingwood regains Isaac Quainer and Pat Lipinski for tonight's wildcard final against the Western Bulldogs at the MCG. Tim English returns for the Dogs. NRL, and Sea Eagles enforcer Nathan Brown is conceding his time in the NRL is drawing to an end. The 33-year-old is off contract and could shift to the Super League in England. Speaking on Sports Today, Brown says tonight's game against the Dragons will be his final at Four Pines Park.
8: My time in NRL is done. I won't be lacing a bit up in NRL. I think it's my time's up, I guess, and you want to go on a high.
2: And in tennis, the Aussie preparations continue for next week's US Open. Air Sports' Paul Walsh has details.
9: James Duckworth has continued his strong preparation for next week's US Tennis Open by making it through to the semi-finals of the Winston-Salem tournament in North Carolina. The 34-year-old Aussie came back from one set to love down to defeat the world number 63 Fabian Marizon in three sets, 6-7, 6-2, 6-4, and will now meet the fourth seed Arthur Ferry from the UK for a place in the final. Meanwhile, at the US Open, three Australians, Tristan Skulcade, Chris O'Connell and Storm Hunter, will play tonight for one of the final eight places, which will be up for grabs in both the men's and women's draws.
2: Paul Walsh with that report, Australian Independent Radio News.

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1: Air Sport Australia, second edition, I'm Mark Dransfield. The NRL's trialled kickoff rule has been given a cold reception after its debut in Melbourne's 46-20 win over Brisbane. Stars from both sides are criticising the trial, which allows the team that concedes points the option to kick or receive the ball. Storm skipper Harry Grant took aim after his side's win, labelling the rule tweak unnecessary.
2: I think it's part of the fabric of the game and we don't need to change it. We're bringing in a rule to counteract that rules we've brought in. So maybe we can have a deep, hard look at going back on a few rules if that's where we sit with it.
1: Meantime, the Broncos have apologised after a bungled farewell ceremony for Adam Reynolds at Suncorp Stadium. Spectators at last night's loss to Melbourne were left fuming after the retiring skipper's lap of honour was interrupted by a sponsor activation. Sea Eagles enforcer Nathan Brown is conceding his time in the NRL is drawing to an end. The 33-year-old is off contract and could shift to the Super League in England. Speaking on Sports Today, Brown says tonight's game against the Dragons will be his final at Four Pines Park.
3: My time in NRL is done. I won't be lacing the boots up in NRL. I think it's my time's up, I guess, and you want to go on a high.
1: Also tonight, the Panthers take on the Bulldogs. Turning to AFL, and history will be made this evening in the first ever do or die wildcard clash. Alex Riddell reports.
4: The inaugural 2026 wildcard round will get underway this evening for the newly introduced final slot, replacing the pre-finals bye. First up, it's the Bulldogs and Collingwood. Dogs defender Bailey Dale says he's looking forward to hopefully playing at a packed out MCG.
5: This time of year, the weather starts to get a bit better and the crowds come to life a little bit more with more on the line. So hopefully a massive crowd to, get to the game.
4: Dale says it'll be a massive two games for the city.
5: Yeah, all eyes are going to be watching these two games this weekend.
4: Tim English has been included in the Bulldogs side for tonight, returning after a knee injury, while Aaron Norton has also been past fit. Experienced pair Patrick Lipinski and Isaac Quaino will return for Collingwood after recovering from injury. Tomorrow night, Melbourne go up against Carlton. The D's have recalled vice-captain Jack Viney for his first AFL game of the season. He'll be joined in the side by Jake Melksham and Xavier Taylor. While veteran defender Nick Haynes returns for Carlton, Will Haywood has not been named after he didn't get through main training yesterday. Alex Riddell, Melbourne.
1: Meantime, North Melbourne has informed Bailey Scott, Callum Coleman-Jones, Robert Hanson Jr. and Braden George that they will not be offered contracts for the 2027 season. Turning to tennis, and the Aussie preparations continue for next week's US Open. Air Sport's Paul Walsh has the details.
6: James Duckworth has continued his strong preparation for next week's US Tennis Open by making it through to the semi-finals of the Winston-Salem tournament in North Carolina. The 34-year-old Aussie came back from one set to love down to defeat the world number 63 Fabian Marizon in three sets, 6-7, 6-2, 6-4, and will now meet the fourth seed Arthur Ferry from the UK for a place in the final. Meanwhile, at the US Open, three Australians, Tristan Skulcade, Chris O'Connell and Storm Hunter, will play tonight for one of the final eight places, which will be up for grabs in both the men's and women's draws. Paul Walsh for Air Sport.
1: Minwoo Lee has made a sensational start to his debut tour championship, firing an 8-under-62 to take the first round lead in Atlanta. Overhauling his swing mechanics during a mid-season break paid dividends as the Australian poured in eight birdies to sit two shots clear at the top. The 28-year-old says he's in excellent form.
7: It was nice to hit shots that I saw out there and it was really good. That was probably the biggest part of the good scoring. Didn't miss it in wrong spots, missed them in the right spots.
1: And Aussie high jumper Nicola Olislagers has been crowned Diamond League champion in Zurich, jumping a season best at 2.02 metres. This is Air Sport Australia.
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really just don't care anymore if the market's up or down. If some congressman takes a bribe or gets caught fooling around. If the Democrats or Republicans are for or against the war. There's so much crap on my TV, I can't watch it anymore.

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How to vote or where to shop, even what kind of beer to drink. I got 150 channels, all kinds of crap you just won't believe.

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2: I'm Alan Baskin. There are fears of further flooding as families in Australia wait for answers after the deadly flash floods in Nepal. Nelson Scott is covering the disaster.
3: More than 13,000 army, police and other security personnel have been deployed in Nepal in the hours after a torrent of brown water wreaked havoc near the border with Tibet. 39 Australians are understood to be among the over 500 foreign nationals still missing in the country, as loved ones around the world say they're struggling to get information. There are fears of fresh flooding in the Himalayas as two lakes formed by debris are at risk of bursting. Australia's government has committed $5 million in humanitarian aid. Covering the Nepal flood disaster, Nelson Scott.
2: Disgraced former AFL player Nicky Winmar will appeal against his six-month prison sentence. The 60-year-old has been sentenced after being found guilty of attacking a woman at Kahuna in northern Victoria. A court heard he twisted the woman's arm, dragged her by the hair and repeatedly smashed her head against a door. Winmar, who played 251 games throughout the 80s and 90s for St Kilda and the Western Bulldogs, was removed from the AFL Hall of Fame last month. A drop in interstate investor activity on the Gold Coast is making the property market more attainable for first home buyers and downsizers. Agents say owner-occupiers are now driving the market, particularly in suburbs including Palm Beach, Burleigh and Tugan. Image property director Cameron Cullen says local buyers are transacting at the biggest levels in years.
4: It was very, very tough for first home owners to get into the market. Now it's still not easy. It's still performing strongly, but it's a better time for them to be buying now when there is such a drop-off in that investor space.
2: Scientists warn more research is needed to protect Australia's snakes and lizards from extinction. Monash University research has found more than 13% of Australia's lizards and snakes are likely to be threatened, almost double previous estimates. Professor David Chappell says the reptiles play a critical role in their ecosystems.
5: So losing these species can really sort of affect and negatively impact the way in which these ecosystems function, and then that has sort of flow-on effects for other species that occur within those regions.
2: NASA is planning to launch a new telescope into space to determine how the universe evolved. The space agency has spent more than a decade modifying the device, which will be launched at the weekend. Engineer Missy Vess says she's hopeful this will help answer some of the field's most puzzling questions.
6: I'm just excited about the sheer mass of data that we're going to have to be able to go through. We're averaging about 1 terabyte a day of data.
2: Toxic chemicals, including radioactive uranium, have been found in an illicit cigarette brand sold in Australia. Double Happiness has also been found to contain high levels of heavy metals. This is AIR National News. Min Woo Lee has made a sensational start to his debut tour championship, firing an 8-under-62 to lead after the opening round in Atlanta. The Australian carded 8 birdies and went bogey-free to sit 2 shots clear at the top. The 28-year-old says he's feeling in top form.
7: It was nice to hit shots that I saw out there, and it was really good. That was probably the biggest part of the good scoring. Didn't miss it in wrong spots, missed them in the right spots.
2: There'll be plenty at stake tonight when the Panthers host the Bulldogs at Parramatta in the NRL. The Panthers are looking to improve their for and against, with the minor premiership going down to the wire, while the Bulldogs have to win to keep their top eight hopes alive. In the early game, the Sea Eagles host the Dragons. AFL wildcard round matches begin tonight when the Western Bulldogs host Collingwood at the MCG. And journeyman defender Oscar McDonald is one of 3 Dockers to have extended their contracts with the club. Wallabies captain Harry Wilson has been left out of the side to play Argentina on Sunday morning. Rob Valentini will start at number 8 with Alan Alaloa to skipper the side. Australian Independent Radio News.

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2: I'm Alan Baskin. Loved ones of those missing in Nepal are scouring local hospitals in the hopes of locating them. The death toll from the flash flooding triggered by a landslide and lake wall collapse is continuing to climb. Around 40 Australians are among more than 1,000 people still reported as missing. Nine reporter James Wilson has been at a major hospital in the capital, Kathmandu, and he says at least 50 survivors have been transported to that facility alone.
3: Incredible stories of survival, but also heartbreak. I was just speaking to a doctor, the chief doctor here, who told me they had a five-year-old girl who was pulled from the mud. She's alive, but she lost her entire family in this tragedy.
2: There's been a spike in deadly drug overdoses across the country, according to the latest figures. Mark Dransfield takes up the story.
4: A Pennington Institute report shows more than 2,500 unintentional drug-induced deaths were recorded from 2023 to 24. That was the highest number on record. Research director Jake Dizzard says there needs to be more community education about preventing overdoses.
5: People who use cocaine may think they're just going out for a bit of a party with their mates, and what they fail to consider is that we have a very toxic and unpredictable drug supply in Australia.
2: A Queensland man arrested in Bali over an alleged public sex act is expected to be deported to Australia soon. Locals have performed a cleansing ceremony in North Kuta where the act took place. Local Wayan Sajedjana is warning other visitors against doing the same.
6: I do understand it's kind of accidentally, because they are drunk, just came back from beach club. We really expect that this kind of situation not happening again.
2: The H5 bird flu has been confirmed in a dolphin in South Australia. It's the first time in Australia the disease has been detected in the species, but infections in dolphins have been reported in other countries. Victorian school students have come up with a new form of fake ID, using a sophisticated mock-up of the MyVicRoads app to create digital driver's licenses and use them to buy alcohol. The bogus IDs can look almost identical to the real thing, even replicating the QR code and hologram. CEO for Cyber Impact, Mark Voss, says VicRoads has been alerted to the scam.
7: Probably potentially even school kids that have created the app. We don't know who's behind it. And the important thing is, well, VicRoads itself hasn't been hacked. That's point number one. And point number two is the driver's license will look identical to on the phone.
2: Meta is set to update its wearable technology amid privacy concerns. Complaints of pervert glasses appeared after a loophole controversially allowed users to record others while covering the indicator light. A fix is said to be on the way to resolve the issue. To the Australian share market, the All Ords has closed up 51 points at 9294. One Australian dollar was buying 71.98 US cents. This is AIR National News. One of the brains behind the NRL's kickoff change is defending the proposal after it was largely ignored by players in its first trial. Despite 12 tries between the Broncos and the Storm, the conceding team only chose to receive the ball on three occasions. Cameron Munster, Harry Grant and Ben Hunt all spoke out against the change after the game. But Rabbitohs coach Wayne Bennett says he still thinks it has merit.
8: If you don't want to use the benefits, well, you just do what you always did. When you've been scored on under the present rule, then, you know, you have to kick off and you have to defend it. So if that's what you like doing, well, good on you. I'm happy for you.
2: The Bulldogs' finals hopes go on the line tonight when they take on the Panthers at Parramatta. The early game between the Sea Eagles and the Dragons is just getting underway. In AFL, the 8th-placed Western Bulldogs take on 9th-placed Collingwood tonight. Hawthorn midfielder Massimo D'Ambrosio says they know they can match up with the best in the competition as they prepare to take on minor premiers Fremantle in a sold-out qualifying final in Perth on Thursday night.
9: We're just going to be able to do that for four quarters consistently, and we're looking to show that against Freo on the weekend. But, yeah, obviously we look at every team that plays against them and where we can find little holes in their game. So, yeah, we'll be looking for ready and looking forward to the challenge.
2: Australian Independent Radio News.

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2: I'm Alan Baskin. There are fears of further flooding as families in Australia wait for answers after the deadly flash floods in Nepal. Nelson Scott is covering the disaster.
3: More than 13,000 army, police and other security personnel have been deployed in Nepal in the hours after a torrent of brown water wreaked havoc near the border with Tibet. 39 Australians are understood to be among the over 500 foreign nationals still missing in the country, as loved ones around the world say they're struggling to get information. There are fears of fresh flooding in the Himalayas as two lakes formed by debris are at risk of bursting. Australia's government has committed $5 million in humanitarian aid. Covering the Nepal flood disaster, Nelson Scott.
2: Disgraced former AFL player Nicky Winmar will appeal against his 6-month prison sentence. The 60-year-old has been sentenced after being found guilty of attacking a woman at Kahuna in northern Victoria. A court heard he twisted the woman's arm, dragged her by the hair, and repeatedly smashed her head against a door. Winmar, who played 251 games throughout the 80s and 90s for St Kilda and the Western Bulldogs, was removed from the AFL Hall of Fame last month. A drop in interstate investor activity on the Gold Coast is making the property market more attainable for first home buyers and downsizers. Agents say owner-occupiers are now driving the market, particularly in suburbs including Palm Beach, Burleigh and Tugan. Image property director Cameron Cullen says local buyers are transacting at the biggest levels in years.
4: It was very, very tough for first-time owners to get into the market. Now, it's still not easy. It's still performing strongly, but it's a better time for them to be buying now when there is such a drop-off in that investor space.
2: Scientists warn more research is needed to protect Australia's snakes and lizards from extinction. Monash University research has found more than 13% of Australia's lizards and snakes are likely to be threatened, almost double previous estimates. Professor David Chappell says the reptiles play a critical role in their ecosystems.
5: So losing these species can really sort of affect and negatively impact the way in which these ecosystems function, and then that has sort of flow-on effects for other species that occur within those regions.
2: NASA is planning to launch a new telescope into space to determine how the universe evolved. The space agency has spent more than a decade modifying the device, which will be launched at the week

0: And engineer Missy Vess says she's hopeful this will help answer some of the field's most puzzling questions.
1: I'm just excited about the sheer mass of data that we're going to have to be able to go through. We're averaging about 1 terabyte a day of data.
0: Toxic chemicals, including radioactive uranium, have been found in an illicit cigarette brand sold in Australia. Double Happiness has also been found to contain high levels of heavy metals. This is AIR National News. AFL history will be made tonight in the first ever do-or-die wildcard clash. Alex Riddell reports.
2: The inaugural 2026 wildcard round will get underway this evening for the newly introduced final slot, replacing the pre-finals bye. First up, it's the Bulldogs and Collingwood. Dogs defender Bailey Dale says he's looking forward to hopefully playing at a packed-out MCG.
3: This time of year, the weather starts to get a bit better and the crowds come to life a little bit more with more on the line. So
2: Tim English has been included in the Bulldogs side for tonight, returning after a knee injury, while Aaron Norton has also been past fit. Experienced pair Patrick Lipinski and Isaac Quaino will return for Collingwood after recovering from injury. Alex Riddell, Melbourne.
0: In tonight's NRL early match, the Sea Eagles were leading the Dragons 22-0 late in the first half. The Aussie preparations continue for next week's US Open. AIR Sports' Paul Walsh has the details.
4: James Duckworth has continued his strong preparation for next week's US Tennis Open by making it through to the semi-finals of the Winston-Salem tournament in North Carolina. The 34-year-old Aussie came back from one set to love down to defeat the world number 63 Fabian Marizon in three sets, 6-7, 6-2, 6-4, and will now meet the fourth seed Arthur Ferry from the UK for a place in the final. Paul Walsh for AIR Sport.
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2: I'm Alan Baskin. Loved ones of those missing in Nepal are scouring local hospitals in the hopes of locating them. The death toll from the flash flooding triggered by a landslide and lake wall collapse is continuing to climb. Around 40 Australians are among more than 1,000 people still reported as missing. Nine reporter James Wilson has been at a major hospital in the capital, Kathmandu, and he says at least 50 survivors have been transported to that facility alone.
3: Incredible stories of survival, but also heartbreak. I'll just speak

0: doctor, the chief doctor here, who told me they had a five-year-old girl who was pulled from the mud. She's alive, but she lost her entire family in this tragedy.
1: There's been a spike in deadly drug overdoses across the country, according to the latest figures. Mark Dransfield takes up the story.
2: A Pennington Institute report shows more than 2,500 unintentional drug-induced deaths were recorded from 2023 to 24. That was the highest number on record. Research director Jake Dizzard says there needs to be more community education about preventing overdoses.
3: People who use cocaine, they think they're just going out for a bit of a party with their mates, and what they fail to consider is that we have a very toxic and unpredictable drug supply in Australia.
1: A Queensland man arrested in Bali over an alleged public sex act is expected to be deported to Australia soon. Locals have performed a cleansing ceremony in North Kuta where the act took place. Local Wayan Sadyadyana is warning other visitors against doing the same.
4: I do understand it's kind of accidentally, because they are drunk, just came back from beach club. We really expect that this kind of situation not happening again.
1: The H5 bird flu has been confirmed in a dolphin in South Australia. It's the first time in Australia the disease has been detected in the species, but infections in dolphins have been reported in other countries. Victorian school students have come up with a new form of fake ID using a sophisticated mock-up of the MyVicRoads app to create digital driver's licenses and use them to buy alcohol. The bogus IDs can look almost identical to the real thing, even replicating the QR code and hologram. CEO for Cyber Impact, Mark Voss, says VicRoads has been alerted to the scam.
5: Probably potentially even school kids that have created the app. We don't know who's behind it. And the important thing is, well, VicRoads itself hasn't been hacked. That's point number one. And point number two is the driver's license will look identical to on the phone.
1: Meta is set to update its wearable technology amid privacy concerns. Complaints of pervert glasses appeared after a loophole controversially allowed users to record others while covering the indicator light. A fix is said to be on the way to resolve the issue. To the Australian share market, the All Ords has closed up 51 points at 9294. One Australian dollar was buying 71.98 US cents. This is AIR National News. The Bulldogs are drawing on positive memories for tonight's clash with the Panthers in the NRL. In their match earlier this season, Canterbury ended Penrith's hot start to the year with a 32-16 upset win. Coach Cameron Ciraldo says his team knows what it takes to win.
6: I'm confident we have learned something out of round six, and our last 12 weeks of performing quite well. And if we can take the lessons out of what we learned in round six, and we give ourselves a good chance.
1: That match just getting underway. In the early game, Manly appeared too good for the Dragons, leading 40-6 with a few minutes to go. In the AFL, the Western Bulldogs are taking on Collingwood in the wild card round. Former player Nicky Winmar has been freed on bail so he can appeal against the six-month jail term for a violent and unprovoked attack. Wallabies skipper Harry Wilson is being rested in Sunday morning's test against Argentina. Alan Alatoa will captain the side with Rob Valentini to start at number 8. Sydney FC has signed highly rated teenager Zach Harrison from the Brisbane Roar on a 3-year deal. Aussie golfer Minwoo Lee has fired an 8-under par opening round to take an early 2-shot lead in the Tour Championship. Countryman Adam Scott finished 4 shots behind in 9th. Australian Independent Radio News.

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0: I'm Alan Baskin. There are fears of further flooding as families in Australia wait for answers after the deadly flash floods in Nepal. Nelson Scott is covering the disaster.
1: More than 13,000 army, police and other security personnel have been deployed in Nepal in the hours after a torrent of brown water wreaked havoc near the border with Tibet. 39 Australians are understood to be among the over 500 foreign nationals still missing in the country, as loved ones around the world say they're struggling to get information. There are fears of fresh flooding in the Himalayas as two lakes formed by debris are at risk of bursting. Australia's government has committed $5 million in humanitarian aid. Covering the Nepal flood disaster, Nelson Scott.
0: Disgraced former AFL player Nicky Winmar will appeal against his 6-month prison sentence. The 60-year-old has been sentenced after being found guilty of attacking a woman at Kahuna in northern Victoria. A court heard he twisted the woman's arm, dragged her by the hair and repeatedly smashed her head against a door. Winmar, who played 251 games throughout the 80s and 90s for St Kilda and the Western Bulldogs, was removed from the AFL Hall of Fame last month. A drop in interstate investor activity on the Gold Coast is making the property market more attainable for first home buyers and downsizers. Agents say owner-occupiers are now driving the market, particularly in suburbs including Palm Beach, Burleigh and Tugan. Image property director Cameron Cullen says local buyers are transacting at the biggest levels in years.
2: It was very, very tough for first homeowners to get into the market. Now it's still not easy. It's still performing strongly, but it's a better time for them to be buying now when there is such a drop-off in that investor space.
0: Scientists warn more research is needed to protect Australia's snakes and lizards from extinction. Monash University research has found more than 13% of Australia's lizards and snakes are likely to be threatened, almost double previous estimates. Professor David Chappell says the reptiles play a critical role in their ecosystems.
3: So losing these species can really affect and negatively impact the way in which these ecosystems function, and then that has sort of flow-on effects for other species that occur within those regions.
0: NASA is planning to launch a new telescope into space to determine how the universe evolved. The space

0: agency has spent more than a decade modifying the device, which will be launched at the weekend. Engineer Missy Vess says she's hopeful this will help answer some of the field's most puzzling questions.
1: I'm just excited about the sheer mass of data that we're going to have to be able to go through. We're averaging about 1 terabyte a day of data.
0: Toxic chemicals, including radioactive uranium, have been found in an illicit cigarette brand sold in Australia. Double Happiness has also been found to contain high levels of heavy metals. This is AIR National News. In the AFL's wildcard round, the Western Bulldogs are hosting Collingwood at the MCG. The Bulldogs were ahead 33-26 late in the second quarter. And in the NRL, it's the Panthers against the Bulldogs. Penrith took the early lead before the Bulldogs came back to make it 6-4 to the Panthers late in the first half. In tonight's early game, the Sea Eagles thumped the Dragons 44 points to 10. North Queensland winger Murray Talagi has played his final game for the Cowboys after suffering concussion during a contact drill at training this week. Talagi was already set to leave the NRL at season's end after signing a multi-year deal with the French Rugby Union club. Cowboys coach Todd Payton says the squad is gutted to see his time at the club end like this. Perth Glory has confirmed skipper Adam Taggart has left the club to take up an overseas opportunity. The 33-year-old is the club's all-time A-League record goal scorer and took out 2 Most Glorious Player awards. The club says it's a mutual and amicable parting. WWE is returning to Perth with another 3-year deal locked in. It means 3 competitions will be held between this December and 2028. Australian Independent Radio News.
2: It's 10 p.m, which means it's time for another theatre classic, featuring all your classic comedies from Dad's Army, Hancock's Half Hour, Steptoe and Son, Doctor in the House, as well as the adventures of Sherlock Holmes and Tales of the Wild West in Gunsmoke. Let's see which one is on tonight.

0: further adventures of Sherlock Holmes, featuring John Patrick Lowry as Holmes and Lawrence Albert as Dr. Watson.
1: My name is Butler John H. Watson. When Sherlock Holmes opens a newspaper each day, he takes only a cursory glance at the front page, and then turns to the personal columns, the agony pages as he calls them, and begins clipping out certain items and pasting them into one of his bulging scrapbooks.
2: Did you find anything interesting this morning? In the papers.
3: Time will tell.
2: Did you see the one about the canaries?
3: What?
2: About the canaries. Someone selling canaries. Cheery little things. Always liked a room with a canary. Very little upkeep. Rather good company. Many families kept canaries in Australia when I was a lad. Especially on the sheep stations, I imagine. Terribly lonely in the outback.
3: Do you want to buy a canary?
2: No. I was just mentioning there were canaries for sale in the paper.
3: If you want to have a canary, you have my blessing. If you keep it in your bedroom, and if it doesn't sing while I'm thinking...
2: I wasn't suggesting we have a canary.
3: Good.
2: Well, that's settled then. Looks like the rain's let up for a while. I think I may go down and have a short walk. Anything I can get you?
3: No, nothing. Have a good walk.
2: I'll get it. Ah, yes, Mrs. Hudson.
4: This wire just came from Mr. Holmes.
5: Bring it here, Mrs. Hudson.
4: Here you are. Will you be wanting to reply?
3: Yes. Yes. Hold off your walk, Watson, and you can take my reply to the telegraph office. Where's my pencil? Here, 1 minute, please.
4: I think it stopped raining.
2: Yes, I think it has.
4: It was raining buckets when I went to market this morning, but if I was to have waited until it let up, who knows what would be left to pick over at the greengrocer's. The early bird catches the worm, say I.
3: Here you are, Watson.
2: You want me to take it to the telegraph office?
3: As quickly as possible, if you don't mind.
2: Not at all. Was the telegram an inquiry of some kind?
3: Read it. And thank you, Mrs. Hudson. We won't detain you further.
4: Yes, sir.
1: I see. Mr. Sherlock Holmes, 221B Baker Street, London. Urgently require your presence my home before 4:30 p.m. Stop. Expecting villainy. Your fee no object. And it's signed Edward Bardsley, Leaside Lane, Lovingston, Kent. Expecting villainy? What kind of villainy?
3: As it happens, I think I may know, thanks to my scrapbook of clippings.
2: Really?
3: Yes. And if one believed in it, this sequence of events would be persuasive evidence of fate. I've just read the fourth advert from Bardsley in the morning's paper. Evidently, someone's replied to his ad, and he's concerned about who's coming to visit.
2: Really?
3: Go on. Get my reply on the wire. It's close on 1:30 now. Then come back, and I'll tell you what I think Mr. Bardsley is all about, and why we're going to see him.
2: We made it. Now, perhaps you'll tell me what intrigues you about this.
3: In my daily perusal of the agony columns, I look for unusual stories.
2: I know.
3: This fellow Bardsley has been running the same ad in at least 3 of the papers for a week now. Here's today's.
2: You brought it with you?
3: It reads, any person in possession of an ancient partial map may find interested buyer. Write particulars to Bardsley in care of this newspaper.
2: A partial map?
3: And what can that mean? That Bardsley has just a part of a map and wants the rest of it? If that's the case, why wouldn't he go to a shop that sells maps and buy himself a new one? Answer, because the map is very rare and valuable. And he says he's expecting villainy, presumably from the person who answered the ad.
2: Well, that much should be pretty plain. The person who's coming to answer the ad has the missing map piece and may want Bardsley's half of the map badly enough to take it from him by violence. Of course, if that's it, he should have called in the police.
3: Police don't prevent crimes. They only show up after the fact. You did bring your pistol, didn't you?
1: Station at 4:10, and among the few people waiting on the platform was a well-turned-out older man, sporting a splendid white goatee and a moustache, who was scrutinizing the handful of debarking passengers. When his eyes fell upon us, he seemed to know us straightway and came forward.
6: Would you by chance be Mr. Holmes and Dr. Watson?
3: We are. And would you be Mr. Bardsley?
6: Yes. So we meet. So good if you'll come on short notice and with so little to go on in the way of information. Come, gentlemen. Let's get into my carriage and I'll tell you everything as we drive.
1: His stride was that of a quick and forceful man. He led us to a closed four-seat carriage, and we sank into plush velvet seats as the driver clucked at his horses and we pulled away into a lane.
6: Now, you no doubt have already reasoned that the object of my quest is the missing piece of a treasure map.
3: A treasure map? I thought so.
6: Oh, you're quite right to be skeptical. So was I. In my travels around the world, I've been sold everything from the Brooklyn Bridge to the Taj Mahal. A man with a thick purse is fair game just about everywhere, I reckon. But I'm bright enough to keep from being gulled. So, in the matter of the treasure map, rest easy, I found it without anyone selling it to me. Or, I should say, I found two-thirds of it.
3: How is that?
6: Oh, you'll see it, but how I came upon it bears telling. Last year, I spent some time on the Isle of Wight. Now, in November of 1782, during the huge storm in the winter of that year, a ship was wrecked on the southeast coast, a ship carrying gold to the colonies, worth something in excess of £750,000. That much is known. But local legend has it that before she went to the bottom, the ship's master took most of the gold ashore in the ship's dories. The island wasn't so built up then, and he had to find some place to hide the gold until he could come back for it. So he drew a map showing where the gold was hidden and took it with him into hiding.
2: Into hiding? Why was he hiding?
6: Well, because he wanted Lloyd to think he was dead along with the crew. They'd insured the ship and her cargo. The underwriters wouldn't settle the claim if it was known that any of the gold would be retrieved. So the ship's captain laid low until Lloyd's wrote off the vessel and her cargo, and then he started a new life, a rich man.
3: But of course, that would mean that there couldn't be any survivors to tell what really happened.
6: Ah, precisely. No sign of captain or crew has ever been found. I presume the captain killed any who survived the wreck.
2: Yeah, but this map...
6: A year ago, I bought a house on the island on Tennyson Down, intending to refurbish it for a summer cottage. Whilst we were looking about the place, my wife went down into the cellar to look around, and she came upon a sea chest, inside of which was a map drawn on a square piece of heavy paper. But part of it had been torn away. As you'll see when I show it to you, the map is worthless without the corner that's missing, because it requires three landmarks to triangulate the location of the gold. Two of them are shown on the fragment I have. A third one is on the missing piece. And that, in a nutshell, is what I'm after. The missing third of the map, which will show the exact spot.
3: And so you placed notices in the papers?
6: Yes, as a last resort. And it wasn't long before they turned someone up.
2: The man who's coming here this afternoon?
6: Yes. I wired him a general description of my map, not giving away where I found it, and he responded within the hour. Now he's due on the 6:15 from London. But I wanted you to be here in plenty of time to plan for his arrival. Gentlemen, I have a queer feeling about this fella. Here, this is the telegram I sent in response to mine yesterday to the Times.
3: To the Seeker, I am your man. If you are in possession of the rest of the artifact, one of us will obtain the whole of it. Wire your address, care of Wembley Court Telegraph, no third parties. And it's signed Holder.
6: What do you make of it?
3: He's trying to control the meeting. One of us will obtain the whole can only mean that he may intend to obtain your part of the map rather than the other way around. And no third parties could be interpreted as a business condition, no agents involved, or that he doesn't want a witness to any transaction.
6: Yes. Who is he to lay down such a condition? Well, we're arriving and the fellow will be here in just a couple of hours. Dash it, I should be thrilled by the prospect of getting my hands on the rest of the map, but I must say I've traveled the world on my own and done quite well. But I'm greatly relieved by your presence, Mr. Holmes, and yours, Dr. Watson.
1: The carriage turned through the gate of a driveway that led to a mansion. The persistent rain and low, dark clouds give a feeling of foreboding to the great stone and timber dwelling. The Bosley Trophy Room was hung with specimens of many hunts that must have taken Edward Bosley all over Asia and Africa by the looks of the mounted heads on the walls. A butler laid out a tea service from a wheeled table. But while Holmes and I had our tea, our host chose a tall whiskey and soda, which he drank as he paced about the room. I noticed his hands were shaking, whether from a medical condition or from the tension of the impending meeting. I couldn't tell.
3: Where do you keep your treasure map, Mr. Bosley?
6: In a safe place in my library.
3: Tell us what you've done in the year since you found it.
6: Well, I was intrigued, so I did some research. That's how I obtained the information I gave you about the shipwreck. Local people on the island knew of it, but, of course, not all of it was accurate. But when I went to Lloyd's and examined their records, I realized that the map might be genuine. The rest, about the disappearance of the captain and his crew, well, human bones are always turning up here and there on the island, so I made a connection.
3: And an excellent job of deduction. If the master of the ship did survive, he would have had to have help to bring that much gold ashore and hide it. And then he'd have had to be sure none of his helpers lived to talk about it, or take it themselves.
6: Yes, exactly. That was my reasoning. Well, I suppose it's time I showed you the map. Stay comfortable, gentlemen. I'll be right back. The library is just down the hall.
1: Something's bothering me. Suppose his theory about the captain is correct. Well, who's to say that the captain didn't go back and dig up the gold himself? He's had 100 years to do it.
3: Of course, Watson. It's highly unlikely there's any gold to be found now, 100 years later. If there ever was any to begin with. But that's not our concern. Our sole job today is to be sure there's no mischief about this impending transaction.
5: Excuse me, gentlemen. I wasn't invited to join you, but I didn't want to miss my chance to meet you. I am Olivia Bardsley.
1: Well, how do you do, Miss Bardsley? I'm John H. Watson, and this is Sherlock Holmes.
3: Miss Bardsley?
5: Not Miss. Mrs. Bardsley.
1: Mrs. Bardsley?
5: I am Edward's wife.
1: Oh, I beg your pardon.
5: Edward's been so wrapped up in all this treasure map business, he probably didn't mention how badly I wanted to meet you.
3: I can see that was an oversight indeed.
5: How gallant you are, Mr. Holmes. Dr. Watson writes about you as if you don't care for women. I can't believe that. He must have made it up.
1: Oh, but I never meant to convey that. Well, I certainly didn't mean...
3: If we must plunge into this subject, let it be at another time, Mrs. Bardsley. For now, I'm focusing my attention on the matter of the map your husband has acquired.
5: Oh, the map, of course. Well, these weighty matters are for men to deal with. I'll just retire to my feminine pursuits and leave the deductions to the men.
6: Olivia? Excuse me, gentlemen. I should have brought my wife in to meet you. She's keenly interested in your stories, Doctor. I should have introduced you.
5: Oh, we've already covered that ground, Edward. So nice to have met you both, gentlemen. I hope your visit will be a pleasant one. Perhaps we'll meet again.
6: I met her in San Francisco 3 years ago.
1: Charming.
6: Yes. Well, here is the map, gentlemen. Now, note, down here in the lower right-hand corner, it says 13 November, 1782, the day after the shipwreck. You can see the missing part was torn away, starting in the lower left-hand corner and curving diagonally to within 3 inches of the upper right-hand corner. 4 inches up from the lower left corner is this heavy dot of ink labeled O. Then up here, about 3 inches down from the upper right, is another ink dot labeled with a five-pointed star. And this line down between them is the West Yarra River. Now, none of this tells me anything except that the third point of reference has to be the spot where the gold is buried. And without both parts of the map put together, there's no triangle and no way to find the gold. You follow, Mr. Holmes?
3: Your theory is perfectly lucid.
6: What do you think?
3: Mr. Bardsley, I didn't come here to confirm the authenticity of your map. My field is criminal human behavior.
6: Yes, of course.
3: But I can tell you one thing. The tearing of the map didn't occur a century ago. It was far more recently done. The fibers along the torn edge are white and fresh, in contrast to the yellowed color of the map surface.
1: An hour passed. It grew dark outside, and 7 o'clock came. In a few minutes, a carriage pulled into the driveway. The driver jumped down from his seat and went to the back of the carriage and unstrapped a wheelchair, which he trundled to the side of the vehicle, then helped a slightly built man into it and rolled him up to the entrance to the house. Then, as the driver took the horse and carriage to the stable, the butler rolled the man into the trophy room where Bardsley, Holmes, and I waited. Under his left arm, the man held a leather portfolio.
6: I'm Edward Bardsley, the one who advertised in the paper.
7: I'm glad to meet you, Mr. Bardsley. My name is Frank Holder.
6: Welcome, Mr. Holder. Permit me to introduce you to some friends of mine who are staying the weekend. This is Mr. Holmes, and this is Dr. Watson.
7: Not the Mr. Holmes. Sherlock Holmes?
3: The same.
7: Why, this is an honor. Everyone knows you, Mr. Holmes, and Dr. Watson, your biographer. I've read practically everything you've written.
1: Really? Well, thank you.
6: Would you like something? Some sherry? Whiskey?
7: Perhaps later, after we've conducted our business. Yeah,
6: just as you say. Well, then, to business, right? You brought the item we've discussed in our telegram.
7: I have, but perhaps first you'll tell me exactly what you're looking for.
6: Well, as I mentioned, I'm looking for the missing piece of a certain old map I have. If you'll show me the piece you have, it should take me a little time to see if that's what I'm after.
7: And if it is?
6: If it is, I'm prepared to make you a generous offer for it.
7: And if your map matches the piece I have, I'm prepared to do the same, just as I said in my telegram. One of us will own the complete map, and the other will be considerably richer.
6: Well, that's an interesting situation. How did you come by this piece you have?
7: I bought it. Might I suggest, Mr. Bardsley, that before we enter into any negotiation, we ought to compare our two pieces to be sure they are indeed what we both hope they are?
6: Well, that's a sensible idea. If you'll excuse me for a moment, I'll get my map. I'll be right back.
7: Have you gentlemen seen this map of his?
3: Yes, he showed it to us this afternoon.
7: And is your presence in this house somehow connected with it?
3: Neither Watson nor I knew anything about it until today.
7: Still, you'll agree it's quite remarkable that England's most famous sleuth should attend this transaction, if there is to be a transaction.
3: Does that present a problem to you, Mr. Holder?
7: Oh, not in the least. I would only hope that you aren't here in a professional capacity, seeking a criminal.
3: I hope not, too.
7: Well, I'll get out my little memento.
2: Do you need any help with that portfolio?
7: No, thank you, Doctor. It's only my legs that have given out. Ah, yes, here it is. Just a scrap, really. You've seen Mr. Bardsley's piece, huh? What do you think?
3: I couldn't venture an opinion.
6: Here we are. Let's compare them under the lamp here on this table.
2: I'll roll you over there.
7: Thank you.
6: All right, here's my map.
7: And here's my part. And yes, well, they're a perfect fit. They match. Oh,
6: they do, don't they, Mr. Holmes? Doctor, what do you think?
7: Well, it's as plain as day. My piece was torn from your map.
6: And here's the third reference point. The triangle's complete. Oh, very good. I'll give you $1,000 for it tonight, here and now. Just hand your piece over and we're done.
7: And I'll give you £1,500 for your part.
6: $2,000 for yours.
7: $2,500 for yours.
6: Very well, $3,000. Well, Mr. Holder, by your silence, may I infer you will bid no higher?
7: I'm afraid I can go no higher.
6: Oh, pity. Well, you were a good sport. I'll write you a check for £2,500, and we're done. Then I insist you stay for dinner.
7: No.
6: What?
7: I won't sell it.
6: What do you mean you won't sell it? Your piece is nothing but a worthless scrap of paper without my map.
7: And your map will never find you the treasure without my worthless scrap of paper.
5: Oh, stop. Stop this nonsense.
6: Olivia, what are you doing here?
5: Trying to bring you both to your senses. Give me the map, Edward.
6: What do you want with it?
5: I'll lock it away while we sit down to a nice dinner like civilized people. How do you do, Mr. Holder? I'm Edward's wife.
7: Oh, charmed.
5: Come on, all of you, have some wine. Have a good meal.
6: Now, be careful with that.
5: I'll put it back where you keep it. Edward, show our guests to the dining room.
8: And so the five of us sat down to a sumptuous meal. The transaction was completed, hands shaken all around, and Holder left, considerably richer. But that was not quite the end of the story. It was 2 weeks later, and Holmes and I were taking our ease in our Baker Street quarters when...
3: Come in, Mrs. Hudson.
4: A gentleman to see you, Mr. Holmes.
9: It's me, Mr. Holmes. Edward Bardsley.
3: Ah, Mr. Bardsley. Come right in. Thank you, Mrs. Hudson.
6: Well, Mr. Holmes, I've been undone. Completely undone.
3: Oh, I'm sorry to hear that. Sit down and tell us.
6: Oh, I'll stand, if you don't mind. Mr. Holmes, I've lost the treasure. And my wife.
2: Good heavens, man. What are you saying?
6: I found the hiding place, but there was no gold.
3: What a pity.
6: But that's not the worst of it. When I got back home from the Isle of Wight, I found my wife had packed up and left me.
3: And gone off with Frank Holder.
6: Where did you hear that?
3: I didn't hear it. I saw it coming. At dinner that night, as the two of you talked, your wife kept glancing at him, not out of curiosity, as one would do with a stranger, but with affection. She already knew him and loved him. The signs were unmistakable.
6: But why would she betray me for a cripple in a wheelchair?
3: He only used the wheelchair to appear vulnerable, but the soles of his shoes were scuffed while the tires of the wheelchair weren't. And you said your wife was the one who discovered the map. But before she told you of her discovery, I think it was she who found the map, tore the piece from it, and later gave it to Frank Holder so he could sell it back to you.
6: Well, I'm a fool, then. Not the first time. She was my third, you know. I've had two wives before her and couldn't keep them.
3: Watson and I enjoyed your hospitality, and I'm sorry I couldn't save your marriage or your treasure. So I'm returning this.
6: What's this?
3: The check you wrote me. I didn't earn it, so I didn't cash it.
6: No, we had an agreement. It's yours.
3: Take it, I insist. And may better times lie ahead. Farewell, Mr. Bardsley.
2: You never told me.
3: Told you what?
2: Why didn't you tell me your suspicions while we were still at Bardsley's?
3: Because, Watson, your face is an open book anyone can read, and it wasn't for us to meddle in what is sickeningly referred to as affairs of the heart. Oh, don't be offended, Watson. Your complete lack of guile is one of your greatest assets.
10: The Bardsley Triangle was written and directed by Jim French and featured John Patrick Lowry as Sherlock Holmes and Lawrence Albert as Dr. Watson, with Lee Parsh as Mrs. Hudson. Bardsley was played by Mike McLaughlin. I played Frank Holder, and Caitlin Finney was Olivia. The characters of Sherlock Holmes and Dr. Watson were created by Sir Arthur Conan Doyle and are used in this program by special arrangement with the estate of Dame Jean Conan Doyle. Sound effects were created by Cheryl Jacobs and David Person, and the engineer was Jason Shavey. This is Dennis Bateman speaking.
11: And this is Dr. John H. Watson. I've had many more adventures with Sherlock Holmes, and I'll tell you another one when next we meet.

it was so simple back then. Oh, we just never thought it would happen.

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Well, it cost me $30 to fix my budgie, when the little blighter only cost me $5. The veterinary surgeon saw me coming, but I had to keep my feathered friend alive. He was shaking on his perch, the kids were crying, the family gathered round his little cage. I said, I think it's time we got a new one. That's when the family went into a rage. Oh, the waiting room ponged like a rat house, with heartworms and lungworms and lice. And a Persian had her eye on my shoebox. Oh, I suppose you thought our budgie might be nice. 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I heard him say, the dirty little chick. Guess he wondered why I didn't use my brain.

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0: I'm Alan Baskin. There are fears of further flooding as families in Australia wait for answers after the deadly flash floods in Nepal. Nelson Scott is covering the disaster.
1: More than 13,000 army, police and other security personnel have been deployed in Nepal in the hours after a torrent of brown water wreaked havoc near the border with Tibet. 39 Australians are understood to be among the over 500 foreign nationals still missing in the country, as loved ones around the world say they're struggling to get information. There are fears of fresh flooding in the Himalayas as two lakes formed by debris are at risk of bursting. Australia's government has committed $5 million in humanitarian aid. Covering the Nepal flood disaster, Nelson Scott.
0: Disgraced former AFL player Nicky Winmar will appeal against his six-month prison sentence. The 60-year-old has been sentenced after being found guilty of attacking a woman at Kahuna in northern Victoria. A court heard he twisted the woman's arm, dragged her by the hair and repeatedly smashed her head against a door. Winmar, who played 251 games throughout the 80s and 90s for St Kilda and the Western Bulldogs, was removed from the AFL Hall of Fame last month. A drop in interstate investor activity on the Gold Coast is making the property market more attainable for first home buyers and downsizers. Agents say owner-occupiers are now driving the market, particularly in suburbs including Palm Beach, Burleigh and Tugan. Image property director Cameron Cullen says local buyers are transacting at the biggest levels in years.
2: It was very, very tough for first home owners to get into the market. Now it's still not easy. It's still performing strongly, but it's a better time for them to be buying now when there is such a drop off in that investor space.
0: Scientists warn more research is needed to protect Australia's snakes and lizards from extinction. Monash University research has found more than 13% of Australia's lizards and snakes are likely to be threatened, almost double previous estimates. Professor David Chappell says the reptiles play a critical role in their ecosystems.
3: So losing these species can really sort of affect and negatively impact the way in which these ecosystems function, and then that has sort of flow-on effects for other species that occur within those regions.
0: NASA is planning to launch a new telescope into space to determine how the universe evolved. The space agency has spent more than a decade modifying the device, which will be launched at the weekend. Engineer Missy Vess says she's hopeful this will help answer some of the field's most puzzling questions.
4: I'm just excited about the sheer mass of data that we're going to have to be able to go through. We're averaging about 1 terabyte a day of data.
0: Toxic chemicals, including radioactive uranium, have been found in an illicit cigarette brand sold in Australia. Double Happiness has also been found to contain high levels of heavy metals. This is AIR National News. The Western Bulldogs have won through to the next round of AFL finals in the most dramatic fashion, defeating Collingwood by 3 points at the MCG. Collingwood veteran Tim Membry had a chance to put the Magpies in front as the final handful of seconds ticked down, but he failed to convert the set shot to see the Dogs run away with the 96-93 win. The Bulldogs' Ed Richards has told Fox Sports he couldn't watch as Membry took the set shot.
5: I thought we played so well that it didn't deserve to be, you know, done on the last kick, especially not their way. So I didn't watch. Thankfully, it didn't go in. They really stuck it up us in that last quarter. We were able to hold on. So, yeah, unbelievable.
0: In NRL, the Panthers have all but snuffed out the Bulldogs' finals aspirations with the 24-10 victory at Parramatta. With Dylan Edwards, Liam Martin and Nathan Cleary standing tall, the Panthers notched their 17th win of the season to go back to the top of the table. Meanwhile, the Sea Eagles have taken care of business with a 44-10 win over the Dragons to keep their slim finals hopes alive. Australian Independent Radio News.
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Ashley! Daniel!

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2: Hello, I'm Kim Cartwright. Authorities in South Australia have confirmed a case of bird flu in a dolphin. It's the first case of H5 bird flu in a dolphin in Australia. Chief Veterinary Officer Dr. Skye Freund says there are lots of questions.
3: We don't know for sure how it's come across and gotten infected with bird flu, but we would expect that it's probably eaten a bird or interacted closely with a wild bird. So dolphins don't typically eat birds, they would typically eat fish, but they sometimes do, but also they might just be playing around and interacting in that way.
2: A boat capsize has led to a dramatic rescue on the east coast. Georgia Condect with more.
4: A catamaran flipped off the northern New South Wales coast at Fingal Head on Thursday afternoon, throwing three people into the water. The trio managed to trigger an emergency beacon to alert authorities, then crews arrived to find them clinging to an overturned hull. A rescue helicopter was deployed and winched them to safety. A man in his 70s is believed to have suffered a serious head injury and was rushed to the Gold Coast University Hospital. Two other men aged in their 30s and 60s were treated for hypothermia. Georgia Condec reporting.
2: All eyes will be on Western Australia's secret harbour, located between Perth and Mandurah, as thousands flock to cast their votes in a by-election today. Jamie Smith reports.
5: 16 candidates are in line to replace retired Labor Minister Paul Papalia, but Labor's Georgia Tree, Liberal Ryan Robertson and One Nation's Luke Hurdigan are the ones to watch. Labor has held a constant grip on the region, but the surge of One Nation in polling this year could lead to an upset. More than 16,000 people have already voted early, leaving around 20,000 needing to complete their ballot papers. Jamie Smith, Perth.
2: Overseas, the death toll continues to rise in Nepal. 39 Australians are still missing. Nelson Scott reporting from Kathmandu.
6: Search and rescue efforts continue for about 1,500 people missing after a fast-moving torrent of muddy water tore through the border between Nepal and Tibet.
7: I've lost everything I have, Rajendra says.
6: Police here have confirmed 475 people are dead from the Nepali side, while Chinese authorities have so far recovered three bodies from the Tibetan side. Foreign Minister Penny Wong says her department is still tracking down Australians caught up in the disaster.
8: We are still working to gain the specific information on each of the 39 Australians who are missing.
6: The Australian government has committed $5 million in humanitarian aid. Nelson Scott, Kathmandu.
2: Briefly, Australian and US authorities have charged two WA men over an alleged cyber attack which has affected over 1,000 global companies. A University of Queensland study has found tomatoes grown in compost-enriched soil taste and look better. As part of the trial, a panel of volunteer taste testers compared tomatoes grown in normal soil to tomatoes grown in organic waste compost. Dr. Nicole Robinson says the findings show commercial potential.
9: It was sort of a double benefit in being able to have soil health improvements, keep unavoidable food waste out of landfill, but then being able to convert that to a valuable product for producers that could enhance their food quality if this was something that was scaled up into production systems.
2: This is Air National News. The Western Bulldogs have won through to the next round of the AFL Finals in the most dramatic fashion, defeating Collingwood by 3 points at the G. Here's Alan Baskin.
10: Collingwood veteran Tim Membry had a chance to put the Magpies in front as the final handful of seconds ticked down, but he failed to convert the set shot to see the Dogs run away with a 96-93 win. The Bulldogs' Ed Richards has told Fox Sports he couldn't watch as Membry took that set shot.
11: I thought we played so well that it didn't deserve to be, you know, done on the last kick, especially not their way. So I didn't watch. Thankfully, it didn't go in. They really stuck it up us in that last quarter. And we were able to hold on. So, yeah, unbelievable.
10: Today it's 7th-placed Melbourne against 10th-placed Carlton to decide who moves forward. Alan Baskin, Air Sport.
2: In NRL, North Queensland winger Murray Taulagi has played his final game for the Cowboys after sustaining a concussion during a contact drill at training this week. He was already set to leave the NRL at season's end after signing a multi-year deal with a French rugby union club. Cowboys coach Todd Payton says the squad is gutted to see his time at the club end like this.
12: But he's able to, I guess, process that in 48 hours, and he's been bubbly since. But the rest of the group felt it, and, yeah, it's like I said, it's just a tough way for him to finish with the club.
2: Victories last night to Penrith and Manly. Australian Independent Radio News.
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15: Good morning, this is Joe Profke with Booner Weather, Saturday the 29th of August. The current temperature is 13 degrees and will be reaching a high of 24 today, partly cloudy with a slight chance of a shower with light winds. The three-day forecast is Sunday, mostly sunny with a high of 25 and a low of 11. Monday, partly cloudy with a medium chance of showers, high of 25 and a low of 8. And Tuesday, with similar conditions, a high of 25 and a low of 5.
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Good morning. It's Saturday Brekkie with Joe, and that, of course, was Dolly Parton. As you know, Rock and Roll Heaven has another inductee. Dolly Parton passed away on the 25th of August, a career spanning 60 years and 50 studio albums, 11 Grammy Awards, 3 Emmy Awards, 6 Golden Globes, and a Tony Award. And she sold over 100 million records worldwide, being one of the best-selling music artists ever. And we're going to miss her, aren't we? So we thank Dolly for her music, her laughter, her kindness and her love. God bless you. You will be missed. Rest in peace, Dolly Parton. And yes, totally missed. And one of her quotes that she said was, "If you see someone without a smile, give them yours." Beautiful. The next song I have for you is a song that Paul McCartney says it's the best song ever written, and he should know, shouldn't he? And this is Beach Boys' God Only Knows.

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1: 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How's everyone this morning? I hope you've had a lovely week. It's been a very hectic week for me, but I'm here and I'm going to play some great music for you today. And I thought we might go north, south, east and west. Why not? And this is Northern Town with Dream Academy, Life in a Northern Town. Here it is.

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All birthdays and anniversary calls will be done once a day at 7:30 during the breakfast shows. When your birthday and anniversary message is read out, it will be included in the weekly draw each Friday morning. So phone 5463 1228 to register your birthday and anniversary call.

And yes, we have a birthday, and it's happy birthday to Wayne Kitzelman. And this is happy birthday, son. Have a great day. We love you heaps from Mum and Alan. Oh, that's wonderful. I'm so pleased I've got a birthday to celebrate today. And the song they've chosen for you, Wayne, is Slim Dusty, Answer to the Old Rusty Bell.

0: Happy birthday, Wayne, and the love from Mum and Alan, and happy birthday from Room FM 100.1. I hope you have a wonderful day. And all birthday calls for this week will go into Friday's draw for your chance to win a cake from our sponsor, Sugarloaf Bakery.
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Remember that one birthday call per person will go into a monthly draw for a bistro voucher to the value of $40. This will be drawn on the last Friday morning of each month and is courtesy of our sponsor, Boona Tavern. For bookings, phone 54631 00.

0: Happy anniversary to anyone celebrating today, and I'd just like to send out a shout out to Bev and Ian, who celebrated 50 years this week. So yeah, well, that's amazing, half a century. Yeah, so all anniversary calls for this week will go into Friday's draw for your chance to win a coffee and muffin from our sponsor, Sandy Lee Kitchen.
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And you're listening to RIM FM 100.1 Community Radio. 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And thank you for coming on board. And what else have we got? That was Chapel of Love. But prior, before the birthdays, we had Eastbound Down by Jerry Reed and Wheeling, West Virginia, Neil Sedaka. And the next song I have for you is Michael Jackson, born on this day in 1958. His first solo hit, A Song About a Rat, of course, from 1972. And the song was originally offered to Donny Osmond from the Osmond Brothers. He wasn't available, so the rest is history. So here is the smash hit from Michael Jackson, Ben.

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3: 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And I've got a song here. And guess where Jane and Graham Gilloway are off to today? I'll play the song so then you'll know. Here it is.

Bon voyage, Jane and Graham, all the way to Alaska. Amazing to see the daughter. Have a wonderful, wonderful trip, and I'm sure you'll have a lot of stories when you get home. And the next song I've got for you is a Cat Stevens song, and it's Another Saturday Night. Here it is.

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1: 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And the next song I have for you, she started off a little bit early, but we've got Carly Simon. And the song that she is singing and wrote is Anticipation. And apparently she was waiting for Cat Stevens for a date. And she wrote this song while she was waiting. So Cat Stevens had a date that Saturday night, didn't he? And this is Anticipation, Carly Simon.

sadly, we lost Dolly this last week, and one of her sayings was, "I was the first woman to burn my bra, and it took the fire department 4 days to put it out." And to take us up to the news, let's go with Steve Miller Band with Abracadabra.

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1: Hello, I'm Kim Cartwright. An Australian woman has survived the Nepalese flood disaster and is now attempting to hike to safety. Nelson Scott reports from Kathmandu.
2: Rescue teams are frantically searching for at least 1,500 people missing along the Nepal-Tibet border after a wall of muddy water swept through the region. The number of missing Australians now stands at 38, while DFAT has handled over 400 calls related to the disaster. Cara Severino has become the first known Australian to survive the floods after she made contact with her parents. The 26-year-old is now trekking on foot toward Kathmandu from a remote area. World Food Program officials in Nepal are praising Australia's $5 million emergency aid package. Nelson Scott, Kathmandu.
1: Australian and US authorities have charged two WA men over an alleged cyber attack which has affected over 1,000 global companies. The 23 and 21-year-old men are allegedly associated with the Team PCP syndicate, which distributed malicious code to organisations through routine software updates. Authorities say the code allowed them to steal user credentials and authentication materials. The AFP's Graham Marshall says a considerable amount of data has been seized from the men's homes.
3: It is significant, and in terms of quantum of data from one location, and we haven't finished, but as at last night it was 100 terabytes from one particular address, but the total quantum across the various addresses will be significantly higher.
1: Former Victorian Premier Daniel Andrews will miss out on his $134,000 taxpayer-funded statue. The Herald Sun reporting current Premier Ben Carroll has stepped in and scrapped the legacy. Former Premier Jeff Kennett established the practice of automatically recognising premiers who'd served at least 3,000 days in office. Mr Carroll says the policy is no longer consistent with community expectations about government spending. A woman who was stabbed with scissors in a random attack in Melbourne's CBD has detailed the horrific ordeal. Alex Riddell reports.
4: Cherie Holt was visiting Melbourne with her three children, including her 10-year-old son, who has an inoperable brain tumour, when a 27-year-old man allegedly attacked them. In a statement released today, Ms. Holt described how she stood in between the man and her children and was then allegedly stabbed by the accused before being punched in the face and falling to the ground. Ms. Holt says she wants the government to recognise that families should not have to accept serious violence as an increasingly normal part of life, and something needs to change. Her brother Kirk Holt is looking after his three nephews and they're coping okay.
5: Of course, still a bit traumatised from what had happened. Two little ones, they don't want the lights turned off because they get scared.
4: Alex Riddell, Melbourne.
1: In air property news, interstate investors are retreating from a popular Queensland destination, opening up more opportunities for local first home buyers and downsizers. Gold Coast real estate agents say bids from investors within the entry-level price bracket have dropped to just 10%. But while competition is easing for young buyers, Image Property Director Cameron Cullen says demand remains extremely strong across the board.
6: There's definitely no desperate sellers in that market because, yeah, if you're a seller selling an entry-level property, you're going to be selling it in a multiple offer situation. When those investors were in the market, it was crazy.
1: This is AIR National News. A big win for the Panthers in the NRL late game against the Bulldogs, Alan Baskin reports.
7: They've led all the way to take the match 24-10 at Parramatta. Penrith next takes on the Tigers on Sunday week, and forward Liam Martin has sold nine. He's looking forward to some rest.
8: This time of year, everyone's sort of a bit battered and bruised, and that extra little bit of rest, will do us wonders, and then going into that week, prepare really well. You know, they played really well last week, so we can't take them lightly, and I'm sure they'll be up for it.
7: Earlier, Manly down the Dragons 44-10. Today it's the Titans against the Rabbitohs, the Roosters take on the Dolphins, and the Cowboys play West Tigers. Alan Baskin, AIR Sport.
1: In AFL, there's been heartbreak for the Magpies with their season over after a hard-fought battle with the Western Bulldogs in the first wildcard match. With the lead seesawing in the final few minutes, the Bulldogs hung on to win by 3 points, 14-12-96 to 14-9-93, after Collingwood veteran Tim Memphis Banbury missed a set shot for goal after the final siren. The Bulldogs' Ed Richards telling Fox Footy there wasn't a lot of defensive play in the final quarter.
9: It really was. Get it inside 50 and you'll probably score. So that was our plan. Just keep going when they went up.
1: And Australia's picked up two medals on the second day of finals at the World Rowing Championships in Amsterdam. The men's pair securing silver, while the mixed para double winning bronze. Australian Independent Radio News.
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12: The Boona weather today is partly cloudy with a slight chance of a shower with light winds, a high of 24. The three-day forecast is Sunday, mostly sunny with a high of 25 and a low of 11. Monday, partly cloudy with a medium chance of showers, high of 25 and lower 8. And Tuesday with similar conditions, a high of 25 and a low of 5. And the current temperature in Boona is 16 degrees.
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Welcome back to Brekkie with Joe on this lovely Saturday morning. And spring is nearly here, isn't it? I think it's arrived already. All the trees are flowering a bit early to this time. And I've got Billie Jean, and it was a massive hit for Michael Jackson, who was born on this day in 1958. And the next song I have for you is celebrating Happy Birthday Helly Month. She likes to celebrate for the whole month. So this song is for you, and this is Happy Birthday, Helen.

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2: 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And so I had Cyril ring up. He wanted a request, and he wanted a funny song. And I found this funny song, John Williamson. It is funny. Teach Me to Drive, Dad. 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
2: 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If you want a request, don't forget to give us a call on 54631228. Love to hear from you. And I've got a couple of songs that were on the charts in August in 1966 and 1976, and I think they even made number one position. First off, we got Loving Spoonful with Summer in the City, and then we have ABBA with Fernando.

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2: 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Now, on this day, I have mentioned that Michael Jackson was born in 1958, but also on this day, George Harrison joins the Quarrymen. And the Quarrymen, naturally enough, turned into the Beatles. So here is George Harrison leading the song, Something with the Beatles. Here it is.

And spring is nearly here, and I thought I might play songs with a bit of spring in them to get you going on this weekend. And we got two Springfields, and we got a Springsteen, or a couple of Springsteens. So let's start off with Dusty Springfield, "I Only Want to Be With You." And that's true, I only want to be with you. Here it is.

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All entries are to go through, and it's www.campdraft.com.au. Entries open from 6 a.m. for 24 hours. And it's a 6 a.m. start on Saturday and Sunday. So, yeah, get down to that. Yeah, put that in the diary. And it's Friday night, competitors and a family dinner at the Boona Tavern Beer Garden from 6 p.m. Steak, chips and salad at $15. 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So get down to that. So that's the 26th of September and Sunday the 27th of September. Now, the next song I have for you is a Zac Brown Band and Alan Jackson, As She's Walking Away.

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1: Hello, I'm Kim Cartwright. Foreign Affairs believes 38 Australians are now missing from the flood disaster in Nepal, down from 39. A young woman who had been hiking on a Himalayan trek has made brief contact with her family. DFAT is hoping 26-year-old Cara Severino makes contact with them so she can receive consular assistance. Foreign Minister Penny Wong has spoken to her counterpart in Nepal, offering the country extra assistance. Over 500 people have been killed, with more than 1,500 missing. Rebecca Bunden is in Kathmandu and says families have been gathering at hospitals in the area to search for missing relatives.
2: People coming in looking for their relatives, saying that these family members are missing, and they were registering their names. We saw them writing down names of children, young children even, people of all ages who are missing, and it was just staggering, really, the sheer number of people that are just still searching for their loved ones. And it really reminds us of the scale of this disaster.
1: Meantime, a 44-year-old woman from the Brisbane suburb of Springfield Lakes is among those missing. Her loved ones remain hopeful of a miracle as search efforts continue. A candlelight vigil will be held tomorrow at King George Square in Brisbane CBD to bring the community together in support of those affected by the tragedy. South Australian Premier Peter Malinauskas has doubled down on his comments about Australia's migration intake. He argues it's simplistic to suggest we can just turn off the tap, claiming we still need migrants to do various jobs. The federal government is due to announce a revised immigration policy, which will see cuts made in some visa classes. Mr Malinauskas has told the Bush summit we need to have a sensible debate about the issue.
3: What good have we actually achieved here? Meanwhile, fruit's falling on the ground because we don't have pickers. We're missing out on opportunities in hospitality sector and regions because they're frankly more exciting places to visit than most of our cities because we don't have people working for us. I mean, it's madness.
1: AFL team the Geelong Cats have been slapped with a massive fine over the concussion scandal. Alex Riddell reports.
4: Geelong has been fined $140,000 by the AFL for failing to lodge the concussion waiver to Jake Colajanny's contract that would have reduced their exposure to legal risk if he suffered another concussion. The fine includes $40,000 from a previous suspended sanction. The AFL decided to add the suspended fine to the $100,000 sanction, despite the Cats arguing it shouldn't be added. Colajanny has not played at any level since the waiver became public, but has this week trained with the club's VFL side.
1: The Weather Bureau's latest outlook predicts Australia will experience a warmer and drier than usual spring. Rainfall will be below average for the country's east, but slightly higher in the west. Meteorologist David Crock says most of the country will feel warmer than average during the day and overnight.
5: This follows a winter where temperatures were above average across almost all of Australia. The warmer forecast increases the risk of early season heat, particularly across southern Australia. El Nino is likely to strengthen and persist through spring and summer.
1: But Australia Post CEO Paul Graham warns that weekly letter deliveries and stamp prices up to $4 appear inevitable following a $108 million operational loss. This is AIR National News. The Western Bulldogs have progressed to the elimination finals of the AFL after claiming a 3-point win over Collingwood at the MCG, the win setting up a clash with either Geelong or Adelaide next week. Bulldogs defender Michael Selwood says after that win, the team can go all the way in September.
6: Definitely really confident. Obviously, as I would please say, take it week by week, but I think we've got a good list and we started to build some good momentum within the group, and probably our last 3 weeks have been some good footy, so I think we'll just continue to build and we'll wait and see who we get this next week, but we're really confident.
1: The second wild card match is tonight. Carlton meet Melbourne at the MCG. In AFLW, North Melbourne and Western Bulldogs meet in Launceston, while the Adelaide Crows are up against West Coast at home. The Seagulls have annihilated the Dragons 44-10 at Brookvale to keep their slim NRL finals hopes hanging by a thread. Dragons coach Dean Young says another slow start cost them dearly.
7: 2 weeks in a row, we haven't got the first 20 minutes right, put ourselves under all sorts of pressure. Too many errors, and then fatigue's creeping in, and then falling off tackles and scoreboards getting away from us.
1: In last night's other clash, the Panthers took down the Bulldogs 24-10 in Parramatta. The WWE has confirmed it will return to Perth with another three-year deal. It means three events will be held at Perth Arena between this December and 2028. Australian Independent Radio News.
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10: Boona weather, the current temperature is 20 degrees with reaching a high of 24 today, partly cloudy with a slight chance of a shower with light winds. Sunday is mostly sunny with a high of 25 and a low of 11, and Monday and Tuesday partly cloudy with a medium chance of showers with a high of 25 and a low of 8 on Monday, high of 25 on Tuesday and a low of 5. And that's the weather.
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Welcome back to Saturday Brekkie with Joe. And before the news, I played Dolly Parton, Stairway to Heaven. And I love that. I think she did a really good job of that song. And a Dolly quote. Here's a Dolly quote. Life is a song to me, and it certainly was for her. Now I've got a couple of requests to play. This is going out to Wayne and Robin. And the first up, we've got John Denver with Calypso.

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The next song I have for you is, on this day in 1865, the first German engineered motorcycle, or ride car as it was called, was patented. So I thought, let's go for a ride. So let's be Born to be Wild with Stefan Wolf. And this song was actually supposed to be a ballad. When it was written, Mars Bonfire said it was a ballad, but I don't think so. Here it is.

0: 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And it is 9:30 presently, and you're listening to Joe on Bricky with me at the moment. Oh, we could be nearly brunch now, isn't it? It's getting on a little bit. Now, the next song I have for you was number one in August in 1986, and it's Billy Ocean, When the Going Gets Tough, the Tough Get Going.
1: When the going gets tough.

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You're listening to RIM FM 100.1 Community Radio, and that, of course, was Fleetwood Mac with Christy McVie on lead, and that was Songbird. Such a beautiful song. Now, the next song I have for you is a number one from 1996 on this day, and it's How Bizarre, OMC.

0: Yes.
1: 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And once again, we thank them for their sponsorship. And what have we got? Oh, we've got a... Well, let's go back in time. We'll go way back in time. And this song was credited as the first British rock and roll song. And you can guess it. It's Cliff Richard. And it's Move It.

That was the Beatles' first hit from 1962, Love Me Do, and Michael Jackson born on this day, 1958, and this is the Jackson 5, I Want You Back.

Yes, I want you back for the next hour after 10 o'clock. I'm here to 11, so I definitely want you back to listen to some music. And that was a great song. I love that song. I was having a bit of a dance in my chair, that's for sure. Now, the next song I have for you is Dan and Shay, and it's Tequila.

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And Boona Weight Reduction Club is having a auction on Monday the 7th of September, 9:15 a.m. for a 9:30 start. Raffle plus free lucky door, light lunch to follow. Come along for a fun-filled morning. Plenty of bargains on Lutheran Church Hall, Boona, Rathdowney Road, Dugandan. Phone Marion on 044-88-76167. I'll say that again, 044-88-76167 for more information. So that'll keep that, put that in the diary. That's the 7th of September. And to take us up to the news, we have Wild West End by Dire Straits.

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1: Hello, I'm Kim Cartwright. The number of Australians unaccounted for in Nepal is believed to have risen to 41 in the wake of the devastating flash flooding. The Department of Foreign Affairs says it's working urgently to get in touch with 26-year-old Cara Serovino, who made contact with her family yesterday. Nearly 600 people have been confirmed dead so far. Australia's ambassador to Nepal, Simon Ernst, says the government has received more than 450 consular calls about the disaster.
2: We're advised here in Kathmandu of Australians that were known to be in the area, but we've also had friends, family members in Australia indicating they have not had contact with. So to sometimes those individuals match up, sometimes they're new.
1: The family of a woman allegedly killed by a man known to her in Perth's southeast say they warned police her safety was at risk. 28-year-old Karming Tan died on Wednesday. Police allege 38-year-old Eunice Kambari inflicted extensive injuries on her in a days-long assault, causing her death. According to WA Today, the victim's family contacted police at least twice in April to express concerns about her safety. Police say these interactions will form part of their investigation.